0: Jones from 2002, Don't Know Why. What about Gordon McRae out of the musical Oklahoma, and Surrey with the Fringe on Top? Love that. And what about the Hot Boogie Band with their Heart and Soul song? And we kicked it off there with a great instrumental by Herbie Hancock from 1984, and Rocket. 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Up next, we've got the Crooner's Corner for you.
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2: 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It's time for the Crooner's Corner. I'd sing for you, but it's better they do it.
3: Whoa.

Well, there we heard a great crooner's corner. We finished it off there with Michael Bublé from 2003, How Can You Mend a Broken Heart? Barbara Streisand came in before that from 1980 with her classic, The Woman in Love, and Pat Boone kicked it off there from 1960, Words. Here's a great song that's been recently added to my library. It's called Hot Head, and it's by Amanda from 2026.

Well, there we heard the final bracket of the second hour. We finished it off there with a classic by Doris Day from the 50s, Love and Marriage. That would have made Norma very happy. And we also heard the Deltones from 1962, Get a Little Dirt on Your Hands. That never hurt anyone. And we started things off there with the Main Ingredient from 1974, Happiness is Just Around the Bend. Well, that's about just about the second hour done. I look forward to your cup in the third hour of Relive the Memories here with Boomer Roy.

0: But there we heard the opening bracket of the third hour. We finished it off there with a classic by the Drifters from 1964, Under the Boardwalk. Neil Young came in before that from 1970, The Cinnamon Girl, Plain White Tees from 2007, Hey There Delilah, and we kick things off there with Jackson Browne from 1982, Somebody's Baby. You're tuned to 89.1 Triple B FM. Up next, we've got our feature album. And today's feature album is George Ezra's Gold Rush Kid. It was the third studio album for George, who was an English singer-songwriter, and it was released in June of 2022. So let's hear three tracks off that album.
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2: 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It's located just outside of Williamstown.
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There we heard three tracks off the George Ezra Gold Rush Kid album, which was his third studio album for the English singer-songwriter. It was released in June of 2022. We finished it off the Gold Rush Kid, which is the title track off that album, Green Green Grass and Anyone For You. And here's a change of pace now. This is by the Swingin' 60s Dream, and this particular track is called The Beach Party Twist.

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1: Do you love sport? 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The glory days, the past triumphs and bitter defeats, the controversial moments and the everyday. 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

Well, there in that bracket, we explored a chart from the 22nd of September 1972. We finished it off there with a one-hit wonder by Daniel Boone and Beautiful Sunday. Lindsay DePaul came in before that with Sugar Me, Rick Nelson, That Garden Party, and we kicked it off there with Slade and Take Me Back Home. You're tuned to 89.1 Triple B FM. Well, it's almost time for me to be out of here, but let's go straight into rolling through the decades to finish off the program.

Well, there we heard our final bracket of the day. We finished it off there with a classic by Gene Pitney from 1962, The Man Who Shot Liberty Valance. And before that, we heard Loverboy from 1983 and Hot Girls in Love. And what about Adam Lambert kicked it off there from 2009, The Mad World. Well, that's just about me done for the day. Thank you for letting me be a part of your morning. And remember, you may be the only Bible some people read. Look forward to your company on Wednesday with Back on Track. Stay tuned for Digging Deeper with Dave.

Digging Deeper with Dave is a mix of music, interviews and contributions by overlooked or not widely recognised people, businesses and organisations in the community. A celebration of the hidden courage, enterprise, talent and know-how lurking just under the surface. Dave is a keen community volunteer, a digger of eclectic music, challenging ideas and, I'm afraid, lost causes.

0: That was the zikr of Hazrat Inayat Khan. He was born in 1882 and died in 27. He was an Indian professor of musicology, a singer, and an exponent of the Sarasvati Veena. He was a poet, philosopher, writer, a great man. And he was a pioneer of the transmission of Sufism to the West. Zikr just means, I suppose, a remembrance, and a remembrance through I suppose it's a kind of a very heart-centered chant. Just like the mantras in the mainstream Indian tradition. And before that, we had Badr Ali Khan, which is, I think, the brother-in-law of Musrat Ali Khan, the Qawwali master, the absolute. But Badr is just, he makes notes that Nusrat Fateh Ali Khan could never do. And that was from the album Lost in Qawwali, and it was called Jana Marudil, My Heart in English. So, thanks for that, Pam and Ken. That was a absolutely great gift, along with the other Nusrat Fateh Ali Khan albums. Yeah. So you're really digging deeper with Dave today. yeah, but I think we'll go on to a little bit of Lorena McKennett. From the album Live in Paris and Toronto. These are very, very precious albums of mine. And first one is The Old Ways, and then All Souls Night.
1: Well, we're going to finish off with one more piece. But before we do, I'd like to thank you all very, very much for coming. It's been a great evening to spend with you. And it wouldn't have been the same here without you. This last piece has its roots in one of my earlier visits to Ireland.

0: Thank you.
1: Oh, that was so good. All Souls Night by Lorena McKennitt from the album Live in Paris and Toronto. And before that, The Old Ways from the same album. We have... it's only 12:29. Might as well keep going for a bit before we start acknowledging our sponsors for the segment. we'll just have a little bit of fun with the... Divinals, Pleasure and Pain.

Yeah, have the courage to feel your pain, and perhaps it will surprise you. Divinals, Pleasure and Pain from 85. Wow, so good. Oh yeah, by the way, get some big speakers and turn them right up for some of these. It's really worth it. Don't listen on one of those little tranny radios. Phone things. Right. This is one of my little favorites. Flying Lizard's Money, and this is the extended version.

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0: A dime, 10 cents. 10p.
1: Yeah, true pioneers there were. 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Now we'll go back to 1966. Oh, a big shout out to Ariane who's tuned in now. And to Simon, of course. And to Pam and Ken. Yeah, and I know there are other people out there listening. And yes, we have, who do we have? Yeah. Lots of really interesting stuff coming up. I suppose we'll have to play the sponsors soon. But it's nice to have this period in the beginning of the program where you don't have to worry about much except for just the music. Georgie Fame, Seesaw.

0: Georgie Fame and the Blue Flames.
1: Georgie Fame. With some very deep lyrics there from 1966. Okay, now here's one of our little favourites, Ingrid and Ariane and I. We love this one.

That was Hugh Zafri with Santiano Live. Yeah, he really gets into the spirit of that one. Yeah, I've actually played it in front of an audience and sung it in French, but yeah, I won't say how good it was. yeah. Should I? 48 for 50. Yep. Céline Dion, Toutes ces choses.

0: And that was the Eva Marie Avalon Jazz Band. Actually, it was the Avalon Jazz Band by Tatiana Eva Marie, and it was a song La Vie en Rose by Edith Piaf. And of course we had Autumn Leaves by Edith Piaf herself, Les Fuelles Mortes. Jacques Brel, Ne Me Quitte Pas, Don't Leave Me. Céline Dion, Toutes Ces Choses. And before that, Hughes Afri, Santiano. So we had a little French section there. We'll go on after the weather and so on. We go on to Ike and Tina Turner, and they're going to take us higher.
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0: Well, I'm looking on the Elders site at the moment. It's 18.5, but it only feels like 15. The maximum today, 22. Minimum was 16. That's why the mosquitoes were out last night, I think. Yes. We still seem to have a fair bit of rain planned for the rest of the day, with 0.4s and 0.3s and 1.0s and so on. But at the moment, we're not registering anything since 9 o'clock. The rain amount is 5 to 10. Cloudy, very high chance of rain, becoming less likely in the evening. The chance of a thunderstorm in the afternoon and evening, possibly severe with damaging winds, large hail, heavy rain, which may lead to flash flooding. Well, maybe. Don't know. I can see the map. I'm just wondering if it'll all go to the northeast. But it looks like it might happen yet. Never know. Okay, so that's the weather. Oh, dear.
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0: Yeah, that could be our most famous song. Ike and Tina Turner, Nash Bush, City Limits from 73. And Acid Queen. And Ike and Tina Turner, Take You Higher. Might have a couple more before Proud Mary coming up and River Deep Mountain High. Let's see now. We have some very valued sponsors to acknowledge.
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7: 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Keep dreaming big, having fun and seeing where this crazy music thing takes you.

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0: I'd like to do that for you. But there's one thing, you see.
1: For the main.
0: We never, ever do nothing nice and easy.
1: Never lost one minute.
0: We always do it nice and rough. And we're gonna take the beginning of this song and we're gonna do it, you say, easy. But then we're gonna do the finish. Rough. It's the way we do. Proud Mary. Rolling. Rolling on a river. One more again.

0: Yeah.
1: So that was River Deep at Mountain High from 71 and Proud Mary from 71. Both of them were live. It's time for a folk section. Yeah, like more like British folk. Oh, what do we have here? Not sure. I think we'll wait a minute for that. Okay, here comes the Corries. This is a song that I remember from when I was very, very, very little.

0: That was the Corrie's version of Annie Laurie. I was going to play John McCormick's version from back in the 20s, but it was a really quite a bit, very, very crackly.
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0: Hey there, musical artist. This is Chloe C. Are you a talented musician or part of a band looking for your big break? 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
2: 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Really happy subject. I am stretched on your grave.

0: And the Coldstream Boys.
1: Yeah, the amazing Kate Rusby. Kate Ann Rusby. She's very, very young. She was only born in December 73. And she's from Penistone in South Yorkshire. And she's sometimes called the Barnsley Nightingale. How would you like to be called that, eh? The Guardian described her as a superstar of British acoustic scene. And in 2007, the BBC website described her as the first lady of young folkies, because all the rest are pretty old by now, I guess. And she was, what a beautiful, beautiful voice and a beautiful feeling for music. And we had there, Underneath the Stars at the Cambridge Folk Festival of 2005, I Caught a Sailor and I Am Stretched on Your Grave. Now, it's interesting, we've got, we're just about filled up with presenters at the moment. It's quite exciting. And there's a new one on Sunday, the 11th of October commencing, that's this Sunday, and it's called, their programme will be called Cathedral Tempest, and the presenter is Mandy. And they will be exploring the heavier side of music. Ha ha, good on ya. From foundations of hard rock and heavy metal to the modern metal and its many subgenres. So don't miss Cathedral Tempest starting at the 11th of October and every second Sunday of the month from 12 p.m. So there you are. Go well. Good on you, Mandy. So, what do we have now? Oh, there's the Anguston Men's Club Incorporated has their 81st annual charity auction this Saturday at the Angus Recreation Park in Anguston. And it starts at 12 p.m. So, a good reason to just stumble down to the recreation park and buy stuff. Bring lots of cash with you. And it's auction. Oh my goodness, an auction. That's scary, isn't it? Anyway, photo ID required for bidding. There you go. Okay, let's get on with it. Lee Sexton. Now we're talking about banjo. I've been featuring banjo in a number of programs, particularly the old Southern Appalachian and the really old style gourd banjos and things like that. So here's another banjo player called Lee Sexton with Down South Blues.

0: Show me your dogs there.
1: Well, let's see. Right up here is one. Queen. Come on.

0: like to say it's a pleasure of working a square dance for such a good crowd. They is here tonight. And so I'm Lee Sexton, and come on now, let's square dance. Get your partners. Let's square dance.
1: You mean?
2: I'm ready.

0: Well, that was a little treat from the Allman Brothers, Louisiana Lou and Free Cat Monty John. And it is a Southern classic from back in 75. It's from the album Win, Lose, Draw. And it tells the story of a pair who get together. The songwriter was Dickie Betts, and it tells the story of a card sharp and a Louisiana Lou, who's handy with the pool cue. Free Cad Monty John is a card sharp, and they clean up the house and leave town. it's quite a little treat, that one. Then before that we had Lee Sexton playing fiddle with old Joe Clark, and War Mule, Lee Sexton. And then Pretty Polly, Lee Sexton, Me and Me Old Banjo, and The Sweet and Sunny South, performed by Lee Sexton. So, that added a little interest to our day, I guess. Got a couple of more promos. Hi, I'm David McKinnon, host of the Triple B podcast, The Worm. 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
1: But please, please, please don't make them boil.
0: Yeah, make sure your worms are protected for summer with the hessian and the ice bags and so on in the freezer, all ready for the hot weather. And I've got a new series coming up really soon. I just have to record it. And it's going to be on natural recipes from the garden that are quick and easy. Yes, the alternative fast food. We got Mano Chao, Clandestino. And Mano Chao actually is a very, very accomplished musician, and he speaks about seven or eight different languages.

I must say, that guy's so cool and he knows it. Wow, he knows his worth. Ah, Manu Chao. Bongo Bong. Je ne t'aime plus, mon amour. I don't love you anymore, my love. That doesn't make much sense to me, but still. Manu Chao, Soul Rebel and Clandestino. And you know, he's quite young. He was born in 61. So that would only make him about, what, 65 or something now. A French Spanish musician. He sings in French, Spanish, English, Italian, Arabic, Catalan, Galician, Portuguese, Greek, and occasionally in other languages, which we won't talk about now. And he began his musical career in Paris, busking and playing with groups such as Hot Pants and Los Crayos. And he has combined a variety of languages and musical styles. And look out for his band with his brother Anton Cheo called Mano Negra. And it's just an amazing sound as far as I'm concerned. Just fantastic. So, my goodness, time is getting on again and we're not able to play everything. Oh, well. I'll have to fit in a little bit of Jersey Girl, though, for Pam and Ken. Downtown Train, maybe just Jersey Girl. And he does this with Bruce Springsteen. I love that song.

0: Yeah, not their greatest recording, but you got the spirit of it, eh? Yeah. Well, let's see, community calendar.
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0: One of the first albums I bought was Solomon's Seal by Pentangle back in 1972, probably. So I thought we'd play a few from that album and then go out with a bit of a ridiculous bang. 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

0: That was Pentacle, Lord Franklin, A Maid That's Deep in Love, and High Germany. 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
1: Your beauty is a rhapsody, classic melody, a haunting old refrain from Mozart's Fugue in Sweden.
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2: There are lots of dangers for a wolf cat. 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

On Sunday morning, Lambton went a fishing in the weir, and to catch the fish at Pony's Yuck, he found looked very queer. But what and a kind of fish it was, young Lambton couldn't tell. 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Wish lads, had your gobs, I'll tell you all an awful story. Wish lads, had your gobs, I'll tell you about the war. Now Lambton felt inclined to gan and fight in foreign wars. 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Wish lads, had your gobs, I'll tell you all an awful story. Wish lads, had your gobs, I'll tell you about the war. But the war

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Wish, lads, had your gobs, I'll tell you about the worm. The news of this most awful worm and these queer gallons on soon crossed the seas and got to the ears of Raven Bold Sir John. So yeah, he came and catched the beast and cut him in 3 halves. Sir John, that's 3 halves. Cut him in 3 halves. And that's who stopped him eating bairns and sheep and lambs and calves. Wish, lads, had your gobs, I'll tell you all an awful story. Wish, lads, had your gobs, I'll tell you about the worm. So now you know who all the folks on both sides of the weir lost lots of sheep and lots of sleep and lived in mortal fear. So let's have one to brave Sir John who...

Yeah, those silly people from Manchester, they call it a warm, not a worm, as the Scots do. The Lambton Worm. My friend Stan is 94 and he can recite that word perfect, or sing it word perfect in front of an audience. So that's quite, but of course up there they all know that song. And they all sing it at the football. And before that we had Star Trekken. I hope Jasmine was listening to that one. And the Goons, Whistle Your Cares Away. Now, Radical Roy should be in any second now. My God, he could be running late. So we'll play Walk on the Wild Side, just for Radical Roy.

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A hustle here and a hustle there. New York City is the place where they said, hey, babe, take a walk on the wild.

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0: Well, that was obliviously Creedence. Perfect Day, Lou Reed. Walk on the Wild Side, Lou Reed. The Lambton Worm. The Firm, Star Trek, and the Goons. Whistle Your Cares Away. And before that, we had a round of Pentangle. So, yeah, well, I've been stealing Roy's time, and he arrived about 3-4 minutes ago.
1: Oh, dear.
0: And, sorry, old Roy Franz. Okay, a few community announcements for your erudiment.
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The date, 3:29 p.m. The date is the 9th of October, 2026. And the temperature in Newry right now, as I speak, it's not even telling me, here we go, is 18.1 degrees with a maximum today of 22, and overnight we're going down to 9. So, let's see, there are no warnings, but it says here we might get a thunderstorm. We've had a bit of rain and wind and stuff like that, so see what happens. How are you going out there? Welcome to the show. And you were just listening, of course, to Sweet Home Alabama by Lynyrd Skynyrd. Before that, Break On Through by The Doors. And Most People, You Know, Think That I'm Crazy by Billy Thorpe and the Aztecs live. How you going? Right, so today the theme will be planes, trains, automobiles and other methods of transport or modes of transport, which includes walking. There's lots of songs about walking. And, you know, lots of songs about trains and cars and motorcycles and a few about bicycles and things, but we'll work it out. I've got 4 hours of this stuff, so well, 3.5 now, but Dean won't be in with safe space tonight, so I'll probably go right up to the hour, which is fine with me. Anyway, just to get you warmed up, let's play some Guess Who, The Guess Who from Canada, with a protest song. It's actually an anti-Vietnam song. It's called American Woman, and this goes for like 14 minutes, so this will get y'all warmed up for the show. On or off your dial. Welcome to the show.

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Well, Triple BFM 89.1 Radical Radio, on or off your dial. How are you going out there, listeners? You were just listening to a really nice live version of Cashmere by Led Zeppelin. Plastic Jesus by Billy Idol. I'm glad you enjoyed that one there, Sneaky Pete. And a nice extended version of American Woman by Guess Who. The time is 4:11, and the theme today is planes, trains and automobiles. Hence the Mad Max thing on social media, and probably the image you got today. And I do believe it's the, Bathurst is on this weekend. So how appropriate. There's plenty of songs about cars and things, and anyway, we'll get into it soon. Quick shout out to Nat out at Wasley's. How are you, mate? Nice to hear from you. Don and Leanne have made a suggestion, and yes, I'll play that later, mate. All right, and glad you're enjoying the show. Llama Bill is having his chill pill. Anything for a thrill. Hutchie's having his antidepressant. Well, he just had it, i.e. Pink Floyd depressant, antidepressant. Glad you enjoy that. And that went over like a treat for a lot of people. Dion's on the loader, and he's not hearing the music too well, but I'm glad you're enjoying the show, mate. And don't worry, you'll get your pickle, because motorcycles are a mode of transport. So I hope it's not too noisy at the crusher there when it comes on. The Port Pirie Plague Doctor is doing what he does and checking out the air conditioning on a Friday afternoon. And let me see, Les in Gawler is having a Carlsberg beer, which is nice, and his daughter's having a Cooper's Sparkling Ale. What else would you do on a show like this on a Friday afternoon? Richard at Fluid Plumbing is at work just humming. And brother Alex at Murray Bridge has tuned in, and I'm glad you're tuned in, actually. Nice to hear from you, mate. Love you, bro. Before we begin the theme for the show, I just want to say today, the 9th of October, marks the 36th anniversary of my father's passing. He just turned, he'd be 110 if he was around today. He's probably listening to the show right now. Hello, Pop. Hello, Dragon. Miss you. Think of you every day. So I thought, just to mark the occasion and give some observance here, I thought I'd play a couple of songs for my father before we move into the theme. So here's a couple for you, Dad. And the funny thing is, when he used to tell us off as kids and that, we go, yeah, sure thing, old man, what would you know? But you know what? Now I talk just like my father. Here we go. A couple of songs for my father. I miss you, Dad. Love you.

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1: This is what KLF is about. Also known as the Justified Ancients of Moon Moon.

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0: like Australia to me.
1: We are!
0: Well, then you better tell me again, because I just might forget.
1: We love football, meat pies, kangaroos, and holden cows. Football, meat pies, kangaroos, and holden cows.
0: That's football, meat pies, kangaroos, and holden cows.
1: Football and meat pies, kangaroos, and holden cows.
0: I think you better tell me again.
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Triple BFM Radical Radio, on or off your dial, maybe, maybe not. Ralph out at Port Perry's playing golf and he's on the gummy bears, so doubt if he can even see the ball, but at least hope you get a shot in, mate. And how's the weather up there for playing golf? Not that it really matters, but long as you're having fun. Mr. Sauce has tuned in. Howdy, mate, and you are right, but it won't be this weekend because I'm on duty. I'm working this weekend, but, you know, a couple of days off during the week. We can arrange something there, mate. It's been a while. Haven't seen you for a bit, but I'm glad you're enjoying the show. I've got some more motorbike songs coming up later. I haven't got too many about bicycles, though, but, oh, well, I don't really care. The theme is planes, trains, automobiles and other modes of transport. And what else? We got Scotty from Stores is at the Roadhouse. Got the Roadhouse Blues and the Blue Whale team either on or off their dials. The time is 4:57. This is Radical Radio, yada yada. Dean won't be in tonight at 7, so I will go right up to 7 o'clock, and if I feel like it, I'll just keep playing, keep doing the do. Let's have some Ted Nugent. This is Motor City Madhouse, all the way from Detroit.

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0: me again, Doc, but just what did you mean by that crack about the Earth being gone?
1: Oh, I'm going to blow it up. It obstructs my view of Venus.
0: It does? That's a shame.
1: Where's the kaboom? There was supposed to be an earth-shattering kaboom. The Illudium Pew-36 explosive space modulator. That creature has stolen the space modulator.

Langmaur Winery is the confluence of Barossa history and premium winemaking. The property, established in 1842, is the home of what is believed to be the world's oldest surviving Shiraz vineyard. With its gorgeous grounds and collection of original buildings, Langmaur Winery is a must-visit destination. The Linder family and its loyal family of grape growers are united in their pursuit of wines which offer a pure expression of the parishes which make up the Barossa. The bond between them is as strong as ever and will be for generations to come. Langmaur Winery, proud sponsor of Triple BFM Community Radio.

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How's things out there in Radio Land? G'day, listeners. How are you? We are featuring songs about planes, trains, and automobiles and other modes of transport tonight, 2026 edition. The time is 5:38. The temperature in Newry is 18.7 degrees. Going down tonight to 9 degrees. Let's have a look at the days ahead. Tomorrow we have got, well, cloudy. So 19 and 9, maximum and minimum. Sunday, clearing showers, 29 and 8. Monday, more clearing showers. How long is it going to clear for? 18 and 12. Tuesday, 16 and 5. Wednesday, cloudy, 17 and 4. Thursday, 16 and 6, cloudy still. Friday, overcast. What's the difference between overcast and cloudy? I don't know. Clouds is clouds. 20 and 9. So that's the forecast for the week. All right, couple of tracks here by CCR, Midnight Special, and Proud Mary. Tip of the hat there to Scotty. Thanks for the suggestions, mate. Brand New Key by Melanie Safka. And, of course, the old roller skate song. Two versions of On the Road Again, completely different versions. The first one by Willie Nelson, the second one by Canned Heat. Motorcycle Man by The Giants. And Took the Car by John Mayall, and Motor City Madhouse by Ted Nugent. The time is 5:40, and I'll chug on through to 7 o'clock, and we'll see how we go after that. There's no Dean on. There's no safe space tonight. No safe space for you.

everybody here ought to sing tonight. You don't have to sing. And if you're new here and you don't know the words, I would even rather that you didn't sing. But it's not one of those difficult songs. Quite simply, it goes, I don't want a pickle, just want to ride my motorcycle. And anything that rhymes after that is groovy, so you don't have too much to sweat tonight. We'll try it now. Four-part harmony.

That was great. It wasn't as enthusiastic as it should have been, though. Because of that lack of enthusiasm, I'm gonna have to tell you about how I wrote the song. And maybe you'll get more enthusiastic about it. Maybe you won't. It was about the time that I was riding a motorcycle, going down a mountain road at 150 miles an hour, playing my guitar. On one side of the mountain road, there was a mountain. And on the other side, there was nothing. There was a cliff in the air. You know, when you're going down a mountain road at 150 miles an hour, you gotta be very careful. Especially if you're playing a guitar. Especially if that guitar is an acoustic guitar. Because if it's an acoustic guitar, the wind pressure is greater on the box side than on the neck side. Because there's more guitar on the box side. I wasn't paying attention. Luckily, I didn't go into the mountain. I went over the cliff. I was going at 150 miles an hour sideways and 500 feet down at the same time. I knew it was the end. I looked down, I said, wow, some trip. I thought it, I knew it was my last trip. And in my last remaining seconds in the world, I decided to write one last farewell song to the world. I put a new ink cartridge in my pen. Took out a piece of paper. I sat back and I thought a while. Then I started writing.

I don't want a pickle. Just wanna ride my motorcycle. I don't want a tickle, I'd rather ride my motorcycle. And I don't wanna die. Just wanna ride my motorcycle. I knew that it wasn't the best song I ever wrote. But I didn't have time to change it. I was coming down mighty fast. But as you all know, and as fate would have it, I didn't die. I landed on the top of a police car. And he died. I drove away on the road that he was on. I came into town at a screaming 175 miles an hour, playing the motorcycle song. I came into town and jumped off my bike. The bike went around the corner by itself, went up on the stand by itself, turned itself off. I walked over to my friend. He was standing there eating pickles. I said, "Hi, what's happening?" He looked at me in the eye and said, "Nothing." You gotta sing it with that kind of enthusiasm. Like you just squashed a cop.

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1: Soon I discovered that this rock thing was true. Jesus was the devil. All of a sudden, I found myself in love with the world. So there was only one thing that I could do, was ding-a-ding-dang, my dang-along-ling-long.

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Got overdrive, just won't stall. With a 4-barrel carb and a dual exhaust, with 4 living gears you can really get lost. 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

of a sudden, in a wink of an eye, a Cadillac sedan passed us by and said, boys, it's a mark for me. By then, the taillight was all you could see. Now the fellas had ribbed me for being behind, so I thought I'd make the Lincoln unwind. 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Mounted up to 110, my speedometer said that I hit top end. My foot was glued like lead to the floor. That's all there is, and there ain't no more. 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They said, slow down, I see spots. The lines on the road just looked like dots. Took a corner, sideswiped the truck, crossed my fingers just for luck. My fenders was clicking the guardrail post. The guy beside me was white as a ghost. Smoke was coming from out of the back when I started to gain on that Cadillac. Knew I could catch him, I thought I could pass. Don't you know by then we'd be low on gas. We had flames coming from out of the side. Feel the tension, man, what a ride. I said, look out, boys, I got a license to fly. And that caddy pulled over and let us by. Now all of a sudden she started knocking him down in the dip. She started to rock, and I looked in the mirror. Red light was blinking, the cops was after my hot rod Lincoln. They arrested me and they put me in jail, and they called my pappy to throw my bail. And he said, son, you're gonna drive me to drinking if you don't stop driving that hot rod Lincoln.

Well, I'm afraid we've come to the last one. 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Hope you enjoyed it. 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Hope we can see you sometime in the near future. Hope you like this last one. 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Thank you very much.

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I don't want an MGB. I don't want a Chevy. An MGB. I'm going up to Detroit.

Rolls-Royce. 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Look out!

0: Triple B FM, planes, trains, automobiles and other methods of transport. And the phones are going metal here to the point where I'm not even going to pick it up anymore. Because I've got to focus on my show. But I do appreciate it. And we'll try again next week, shall we? All right, Fuel by Metallica. Tip of the hat to you, Robbie. Haven't heard from you for a long time. How you going, mate? I think it's my turn for a beer with you. Not that I condone the use of alcohol, but, you know, anything in moderation is fine. But, yeah, great to hear from you, mate, and I hope you're doing well. Souped Up Ford by Rory Gallagher. Hot Rod Lincoln by Commander Cody. Jesus Built My Hot Rod by Ministry. 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Walk This Way by Aerosmith. And The Motorcycle sung by Arlo Guthrie. The time is 6:20 p.m. This is Radical Radio with Roy. And I'm just trying to cue something up here. And now it's just not working for me. What happened? Dum-dum-dum-dum. Anyway, I'll go to station sponsorship and then we'll get back to you. So stick around. We'll be back. We're going to take to the air.
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Kevin Flagg and I are home in Pennsylvania, we love to listen to Triple B. Tasty.

Ah, Little Feet, Put On Your Sailing Shoes. I haven't played that one for a while. Ship of Fools by World Party. And I forgot what I was going to say there. Miles Away by Gomez. Magic Bus by The Who. Fly Like an Eagle by Steve Miller Band. And also Jet Airliner by Steve Miller Band. Fly Away by Lenny Kravitz. And Big Jet Plane by Angus and Julia Stone. And I'm just going to say right here that thank you very much for all the suggestions that I've been getting, but I'm running out of time. However, small round of applause. Golf clap, please. I'm going to go till 7:30. Then I'm going home by helicopter. Nudge, nudge, wink, wink. Brother Alex, you know what I'm talking about. Anyway, the time is 7:02, Radical Radio. Temperature in here is... this is a bit slow today, a bit late today. Yeah, man. It's 15.6 degrees. And shout out to Gavin, who has arrived late and he's missed quite a bit. And the story of your life. But that's all right, mate. I think we all share that same boat. It's a big ship, mate. And Sister Angela, who, did I say hello to you earlier? Slept through a bit of it, but anyway, you're here now. So a little bit to go. Got about 27 minutes left, then I'm going to call it a day. Because we have not covered all the aspects of transport yet. There's a little bit to go. And I've still got like 52 songs on the list, which you are not going to hear. Otherwise, I'd have to go for another 2 hours, but not today. Anyway, let's keep going.

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This is a new number that we're doing now. Gonna bring up some ladies to sing with us. It's called Traveling Man.

0: Paul Butterfield, Walking Blues. Another Motor Transport, Shank's Pony, I believe they call it. Passenger by Iggy Pop. Travelling Man by Lynyrd Skynyrd. Alabama Train by Louisiana Red. Mystery Train by the band with Paul Butterfield. Hitchcock Railway by Joe Cocker. A Long Train Running by the Doobie Brothers. That last little set there. Anyway, I'm just about out of here. I've had enough. I want to go home now. And I've got to work tomorrow. Oh, well. Think of the penalty rates, Roy. You have been listening to Triple B FM Radical Radio for the last, well, it'll be over the last 4.5 hours because I've got one more track to go. Tip of the hat to you, Brother Alex, if you're still listening. Because right now, thanks for listening. I'll be back next week. There's something else. I have no idea. But I'm going home by helicopter. Here's 10 years after. See you next week.
1: Going home by helicopter.

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I'm going home. Get home. 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I'm coming to get you one more time.

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Lord, I had a woman. She was nice and loving and kind to me in every way. Lord, I had a woman. She was nice and loving and kind to me in every way. Now you know the little girl that died and left me. I have the blues every decoration day. Lord, I was standing around the bed. These are the last words my baby had to say to me. Lord, I was standing around the bed. And this is the last word my baby had to say to me. She said, Sonny boy, I want you to bring me some flowers on every decoration day. Lord, I hate to see her leave me. I hate to see my Lord take away. Lord, I hate to see my baby leave me. I hate to see my Lord take away. She said, son, I want you to bring me some flowers on every decoration day. Yes, yes, yes, yes, yes.

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The Johnny walked in the middle, dim side to side.

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0: 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Tuning in progress. 5, 4, 3, 2, 1.
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come on me. And I'm out of short day. 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Oh, another lonely night. Another night of misery.

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If I don't hurry up and go, think I'm going out of

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1: I repeat 8-6102-0172. 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

0: it's time to stack on the calories and enjoy a big Barossa breakfast with Butcher on Triple BFM.
1: Yes, it is Saturday. It is the 10th of October. It is 7 o'clock. It is 10 degrees, looking for a top of 19 today. Feels like 6 degrees. And it's time for some great Aussie music and lots of local information coming up in the next 2 hours. Things that are happening during the week, plus some information for you. And between 8 and 8.30, a full rundown of everything that I've got that's happening in our beautiful part of the world over the weekend, so stay tuned for that. In the meantime, we have, as I mentioned, some great Aussie music. We have the classics and we have late releases, rock, pop and country, and I've even got a jazz track for you today too, which sounds really, really great. So stay tuned for that. And of course, let's start with something that is really, really good. I love it. A classic from Savage Garden. Truly, madly, deeply, really great track for them. I just love this.

0: Oh, Emily Vandermont.
1: Listen.
0: Yeah, listen, money talks. It does too, doesn't it? She's from Melbourne. A great track. I love that. Very, very catchy number, isn't it? It's 9 minutes past seven on Triple B FM. Good morning to you if you just joined us. You are having breakfast with Butcher on Triple B FM, the voice of the Barossa. The Bathurst 1000 is on this weekend too. It's been on for a couple of days. But the big race is tomorrow at Mount Panorama, and I hear that Toyota is going to try and make a bid for the win tomorrow too. That's great news, isn't it? And what about the news from America? Isn't it sickening? That lady, Krista Pike, who was executed twice, two lethal injections in Tennessee, and she survived it. The news this morning is that she is up and walking around, and yet the authorities in Tennessee are saying we're still going to kill her. And then the other news this morning is the Army major that killed some of his comrades at one of the US air bases some years ago is going to be shot by firing squad, according to Hegseth, who is the Secretary of War. Used to be Secretary of Defense, but now they call it Secretary of War, and Donald Trump wants the Nobel Peace Prize. He missed out again this year. I wonder why. Anyway, he's due to be shot by firing squad in December, and you know what Hegseth, Department of War, has said? He wants to live stream it. How sick is that? What has happened to the United States of America live streaming an execution? Recently Hegseth invoked the power of God with the US military. It says a lot, doesn't it? 10 past 7 on Triple B FM. That's my beef. That's my political beef for the morning. Here's Ian Moss and Casey Chambers. And quite coincidentally, I didn't mean to put this on. It just happens to be on my playlist, Bury Me.

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1: There's a law that comes with blood.

Oh, she's got a lovely voice, hasn't she? Maxon from Melbourne. She is an LGBTQI icon in Melbourne. I keep getting emails from her saying, please come to my concert on Sunday afternoon. I would, except it's not in Adelaide or in the Barossa. It's in Melbourne, unfortunately. It is 23 minutes past 7 o'clock, and you're tuned to the Big Barossa Breakfast with Butcher on this Saturday, the 10th of October. Now, all the little kiddies go back to school on Monday. So tomorrow is the last day of the school holidays. Yippee! Look, some schools will probably have a curriculum day. So you'll probably see kids still hanging around in the street. But please drive carefully. And I notice that the Gawler Aquatic Centre is opening on Monday, just in time for the end of the school holidays, isn't it? Go figure. I don't know. Anyway, it's currently 10 degrees, looking for a top of 19 today. Full weather coming up just around about 8 o'clock. I'm going to play you a track now from a Barossa boy. Yeah, his name is, well, it's not his real name. It could be his real name. I'm not sure. Beef Teeth. Yeah, Beef. Oh, sorry, Beef. Bear Teeth. What am I saying? Bear Teeth. And he's got a track here called Bones, which he released in June this year. So here you go. Bear Teeth, Bones, from the Barossa. All the bees on Triple BFM.

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5: 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Here's Peter Ross and the Sapphire.

Oh, did you recognise that? Yeah. Jefferson Airplane. If you recognise that, you're getting old. Jefferson Airplane released that in 1965. That was, what, 61 years ago? And that was a cover by Peter Ross and the Sapphire. They have performed around the world. France, Spain, Germany, Italy, and now living in Sydney. And talking about music and old music, tonight at the Barossa Arts Centre, we have a show on called The Everly Brothers and Friends and Roy Orbison, the Robertson Brothers. Have you seen the Robertson Brothers? They're good. They do a lot of tribute shows. And they're celebrating, as I mentioned, the Everly Brothers and Roy Orbison's 70th anniversary. 70th? Why? In 1956, that's going back into the dark ages, isn't it? The first Cold War, 1956, two of the most influential acts of the 60s and the 50s, the Everly Brothers and Roy Orbison stepped into the recording studio for the very first time. That was in 1956. So they're bringing their music together, and it should be great. It's on this evening at the Barossa Arts Centre at 7:30, so not to be missed. Well, it is now 26 minutes to 8 o'clock on Triple B FM. I've got a track for you now, a Queensland performer called Sugar Bag Blonde. Now, before you switch off, it's not a bad track, actually. Now, they have actually performed with the likes of Thirsty Merc and Russell Morris. So they've been around the traps, and this was released at the beginning of September. It's a track called I Don't Give a Damn.

Bring the family for a free evening of music with some of the Barossa's finest young performers. Budburst 2026 is on October the 10th at Keys Family Wines in Lindock, featuring five up-and-coming musicians performing their favourite songs, plus special guests and former Budburst artists Rachel Hoffman and Chase Larson.

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1: Hey Budburst performers, it's Abby Ferris here. I just wanted to wish you all the best on your music career journey. Keep dreaming big, having fun, and seeing where this crazy music thing takes you.

Jessica Malloy and Jason Derulo. Give you love. Yes, it's 8 minutes to 8 o'clock on Triple BFM. Good morning if you just joined us. You're on the Big Barossa Breakfast with Butcher on this Saturday, the 10th of October. Now, you've heard a lot about AI. AI doesn't exist, by the way. Donald Trump has renamed it SI, superintelligence, another thing he's named after himself. A very stable genius, he called himself in his first term when everybody thought he was nuts. Everybody thinks he's nuts now. Anyway, super intelligence, AI. We'll call it AI because we're Australian. Nuriyot's library had an AI session, I think it was last Thursday, but there's a special one coming up in Gawler on Thursday, and it's for business. Now, most digital marketing strategies are built for global or city-based brands, and it's very hard to look at the relevance of that in regional areas. Well, there is a hands-on 40-minute workshop that is sponsored by the Bunyip, who's a good sponsor of Triple BFM, and it's designed to, well, save you time. So better time management to improve your visibility in the community and strengthen

customer engagement, hands-on practical advice on how to use AI for business on a regional basis and on a local basis. Well worth going to. Now, you've got to register. You can register through the Bunyip. So just Google them. And it's on Thursday, and it's on at the Gawler and Barossa Jockey Club. There's two sessions. One is at 10 o'clock, 10 a.m., and the other is at 12:30, just after lunch, so or round about lunchtime. They're not serving lunch, by the way. It's only a 40-minute session, but it's well worth going to. So if you're in business and you want to get up to speed with what AI can actually do for your business and improve your business, this is a must-go-to workshop, hands-on. Presented by a guy called Damien Morgan, who is an expert in this area. So AI, or SI, superintelligence, as the Donald would call it. It's 5 minutes to 8 o'clock. Hey, round about 8 o'clock, just after 8 o'clock, we're going to have the full weather for you for the week coming up. But in the meantime, I'm going to play you a track now from a lady called Riz. Riz and the Sugar Plums. And Riz is a midwife from Melbourne. You say, what's a midwife singing for? Well, most of the new artists, and especially those going to Budfest and that sort of thing, and that we had in the Barossa last weekend for Barossa Sessions, do have day jobs, and hers is delivering babies. This is a track called All Over Again, and it was released by her only a couple of months ago. From Nashville, that's where she recorded this, Nashville. So it's a very recent recording, Riz and the Sugar Plums, All Over Again.

0: Noel. Living in stereo. That's what we do here at Triple BFM, where the time is 2 minutes past eight. It's time to see what's happening with the weather.
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0: Ah, yes, what's happening with the weather? Well, I can tell you right now, it is 11 degrees. It feels like seven. It's a little chilly this morning, isn't it? But it's going to hit a top of 19 and maybe up to 1 millimetre of rain. Just a little bit of pesky drivel today. But it's going to be very humid. The Bureau is forecasting 94% humidity. So a day for short sleeves, I think, T-shirt and shorts. And the wind is west-northwest, 25 knots. So a little bit of wind around, but very, very humid. Tomorrow, it's going to be a little wetter. It's going to be up to 5 millimetres of rain. What happened to all that rain they forecast for yesterday? Didn't quite get that large, did it? We had some good rain, but it wasn't as much as what the Bureau forecast. Anyway, they're forecasting up to 5 mils tomorrow, 9 to 29 degrees, so quite warm tomorrow. Monday, 12 to 18, and 2 millimetres of rain, maybe, perhaps. On Tuesday, 6 to 16, no rain. Wednesday, 5 to 17, again, there's no rain. No rain for the rest of the week, by the way. Thursday, 7 to 17. And on Friday, 6 to 21. So warming up again for next weekend. And there's your weather forecast. So today, a little bit sticky, but 19 degrees and maybe a pesky shower or two around. It's 4 minutes past eight. And you're tuned to the Big Barossa Breakfast on this Saturday, the 10th of October. Here's a track you know well. Sounds of Then. This is Australia. Of course, it's Ganga Jang.

coincidence. Oh, that was called That's Her. Cyril and Wiz Khalifa. Cyril is an Indigenous man. He currently lives in Darwin. He came from Western New South Wales, had a very poor upbringing and has made good. Had went to media studies at Darwin University, whatever they call it. Yes, they call it Charles Darwin University. And he's now into production. He's done some really good work. Cyril, That's Her. It's 11 minutes past 8 o'clock on the Big Barossa Breakfast. Now, you may see a chopper running around, buzzing the skies over the next few weeks, the next 4 weeks. Well, it's not the police looking for me or looking for other fugitives or anybody, other reprobates from Triple B FM. No, they are checking power lines because of the forthcoming bushfire season. Of course, as you know, we've got a super El Nino is hitting, and that means very dry conditions and very hot conditions, which is perfect for fire. And the fire authorities are sort of looking at maybe the potential for a very bad fire season. Now, some fires are caused by idiots and morons that go out because they like to light fires, but a lot of fires are caused by power lines hitting together in heavy winds. So the South Australian Power Network is conducting power line inspections, and they'll be sort of buzzing over power lines in your area over the next 4 weeks. So if you see a chopper, wave to them. They're doing a good job, and they're making sure that you're kept safe for the 2026-27 fire danger period. So there you have it. Now I have a bit of jazz for you. This is a lady from Sydney. She's big on the Sydney jazz scene. I just love jazz. And her name is Cassandra Oscar. And it's a track called Maybe I Do. 13 past 8.

Cassandra, Oscar, maybe I do. A little bit of jazz for you this morning. Sort of having a cocktail with that. A little bit of everything for everybody, isn't it? Classic rock, classic pop, classic country, new releases, and a little bit of jazz. Well, I've got some classic rock. Well, it's not all that classic. It was only released 2 years ago by Joe Camilleri and the Boys. And, of course, that's the Black Sorrows and City of Soul. And right after we hear from the Black Sorrows, I'm going to give you the full rundown of what's happening over the weekend in our beautiful part of the world. It is 17 minutes past 8 o'clock.

0: love so.
1: Oh, great sound. They've always had a great sound, haven't they? The Black Sorrows, released 2 years ago, 2024. And it is 20 past 8 on Triple PFM. Hey, time to give you the rundown of everything that's happening in our beautiful part of the world over the weekend. Well, today, as you've heard earlier on in the program, Budburst is on. Now, it's a free evening of music with some of Barossa's finest performers at the Keese Family Wines in Lindock between 5 and 9. We have been saying, you know, go online and get your tickets. But I'm sorry to say, you'll be waitlisted. It's almost sold out, even though it's a free concert. Some great local performers too. Bobby Blenchenden, I think I pronounced that right. Georgia Young. Giuseppe Caruso. Now he'd have to be Chinese, wouldn't he? Giuseppe Caruso. And Neve Relihan. And Rachel Hoffman and Chase Larson will be there. They were performing last year. And also performing there will be Triple BFM, because we are broadcasting live between 4 and 10 o'clock. So tune in and you will hear some great music from some local musicians. We played Bear Teeth earlier on, a Barossa boy, and I may even have some more. No, I probably won't have time to fit it in today with some good Barossa performers. Anyway, that's Budburst, which is on this evening at Lyndhurst. Angaston Men's Club annual charity auction is on today at the Angus Recreation Park. Now at 11 o'clock you can view all the objects. The auction starts at 12 noon and its proceeds support 15 local clubs. You can get lunch there. Sausage Sizzle, the Sunrise Bakery, pies and pasties, chocolate donuts, butcher, no, you're not going, and cold drinks. Yeah, there you go, the Angaston Men's Club annual charity auction today. Also today, the Barossa School's Chaplaincy Committee is having a car boot sale, and that's at the IC Church Car Park, which is at Siegersdorf Road in Nuriutpa. And that's on very, very shortly, a few minutes. It starts at 8:30 through to 1 o'clock. Coffee, tea and scones are available, and all proceeds go towards pastoral care in Barossa School. So a good project. The Lindock Community Market is on today too, between 10 and 2 o'clock. And you can find them in Barossa Valley Way, 31 Barossa Valley Way. The Williamstown Amateur Players are performing tonight, or this afternoon, actually. It's a pantomime called The Ugly Rooster, and it's there for young and old. It's on today and tomorrow from 2 o'clock. And that's at the Williston, I think it's the Williston Hall. Yes, I'm not too sure about that. Anyway, it's today and tomorrow at 2 o'clock. And they've also got a seniors-only performance. Only seniors can go next Tuesday and Thursday. But they can't get tickets at the door on Tuesday and Thursday. They've got to be booked online. And that'll be on Tuesday and Thursday afternoon. So you need to book that through Tribe Booking. So that's the Williamstown Amateur Players, the Ugly Rooster. They did one not so long ago about aliens, didn't they, landing in town or something like that. Anyway, this one looks like it's going to be a lot of fun too. Now, not only will they be performing tomorrow, but also tomorrow the Gawler Makers Market is on at the Gawler Civic Centre, and they're celebrating their fourth birthday. It's been going for 4 years. There's another four to come, or maybe many, many, many more. That's at the Gawler Civic Centre between 10 and 3 o'clock tomorrow. The Barossa Country Music Club is meeting at the Nuriutpa Town Hall tomorrow between 11 and 4. Buddies 4 are performing. I haven't heard Buddies 4. That should be interesting to go along to. You can buy lunch there too. So why not pop along? You get mains or you get a light lunch like sandwiches, and you certainly get drinks there as well. Also on Sunday, tomorrow, the Nuriutpa Town Band is having a free concert. Not in Nuri, they're at Tanunda. at the Rotunda in Murray Street. And that starts at 2 o'clock tomorrow afternoon. So go along. It should be a nice, pleasant day. Well, it's 29 degrees. Maybe 1 millimetre of rain. I don't think so. Who knows? But the Nuriutpa Town Band free concert. And not to be outdone, the Gawler Town Band is hosting a kids' day at the Gawler Elderly Centre between 3 and 4 o'clock tomorrow afternoon. So the kids can meet the band, they can learn about different instruments, and they can even try them out. I think it's a recruiting drive. Who knows? Anyway, that's the Gawler Town Band tomorrow as well. So there you have it, a bit of a rundown of things that are happening over the weekend. If you're in a community group or a not-for-profit organisation and you have an event that's on this weekend and I haven't mentioned it, it's because you haven't told us. You've got to tell us. We are not mind readers. And if you do, we'll do our best to give you a lot of promotion. Well, it is 26 minutes past 8 o'clock, and here's a track that everybody knows. A classic for Vanessa Amorosi. Absolutely everybody.

0: 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Nodding and smiling when you have no idea what's going on? Don't let...
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3: 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Lee Kernaghan, Mitch Tambo and Isaiah Fibrace have come together for this track.

that was a lady called Marina Hart. I've played her before. She comes from the Fleurieu Peninsula and hasn't been dropping any new music around for a couple of years now, but she has a lovely voice and she writes a lot of her own music too. And I mentioned before we played a lady who was Riz and the Sugar Plums, and Riz was a midwife. From what I understand, Marina Hart is a psychologist, a counsellor, on the Fleurieu Peninsula. So another great artist with a part-time job. It is 21 minutes to 9 o'clock. The clock is moving here on Breakfast on Triple BFM. It's time to look at what's happening with fuel prices. And I can tell you that the price for unleaded is going up from last weekend. It's supposed to be going up even more. So at Nuri, you're going to pay between $2.38 and $2.42. That's quite a range, isn't it? Quite a range. And at Angaston, $2.39 to $2.42 at Tanunda. That's for unleaded 91. Lindoc, $2.64, not to be outdone. They always take the record at Lindoc. And Kapunda, $2.40, $2.43. So about 20 cents more expensive at Lindoc. Diesel prices are actually coming down a bit from last week. You'll find it around about $2.87, $2.89, except at Lindoc where it's $3. So about a 20 cent difference between Lindoc and the rest of the world. Now, if you want to save 20%, the RAA, and this is not supposed to be a commercial for the Royal Automobile Association, but they're having a special this weekend for members, fuel discounts, 20 cents a litre until midnight on Sunday, midnight tomorrow night. And they're only at certain service stations around the state. Now, in the Barossa region, I can tell you those service stations are BP at Greenock and Caltex at Gawler. There's only two of them. So if you're an RAA member, you can get 20 cents a litre off your fuel. So go and fill up at BP Greenock and Caltex at Gawler until midnight tomorrow night. And talking about the RAA, they're running their annual survey again, and it's on right now. So they're looking, things like potholes and public transport, and you're asked to give them advice. It's currently being run by them online, and this is being conducted during October and November. And according to the RAA data, 96 lives were lost on our road in the Barossa region between 2020 and 2024, over 5 years. 46 lives lost, a 28% increase on the same period in the previous 5 years. So that's a lot. And the state of the roads really need to be addressed, and the RAA is looking at this. So they're not only interested in driving issues, they want to hear about problems with other forms of transport, including cycling and walking and public transport in the region. So why not hop onto their website? You don't have to be a member to give them this data, and they will report it to the state government, and hopefully some action will be taken. Who knows? Anyway, 17 minutes to 9 o'clock on Triple BFM. It's time for my track of the week. Now, I heard this guy come up on a new release, and I thought, wow, he is great. I'd never heard of him before. His name is Kalani Artis. Kalani Artis. And I thought, gee, this is great. It was a cover of a Natalie Imbruglia song called Torn. And I thought, I'd better find out more about this guy. And so I did a bit of Googling and Wikiing and whatever, and found he was on Australian Idol. I didn't see Australian Idol this year, but he was in the top three finalists this year. And this track I'm playing for you now, Torn, was his audition song. And Amy Shark was one of the judges, and she said that this was the best audition
she has ever seen, and the best rendition of Torn. So it doesn't say much for Amy Shark and Natalie Imbruglia's relationship, does it? He got a golden ticket, so he was straight through to the final. As I mentioned, he was one of the top three finalists, and here he is. And I feel very smug that I found this without even knowing any of the background. A really great track for him. Kalani Artis with just a piano and Torn.

Ah, did you like that? Yeah. Kalani Artis is his name. And 23 years of age. What a lovely voice. And it was a great, great cover of the Natalie Imbruglia hit song Torn. So full marks to him. You know, later on this year, I'm going to have a whole breakfast program of just my tracks of the week, because some of them are just, well, all of them, I think, are just absolutely fantastic. And I've got some classics there, as well as some of the new ones like that one. Well, it is 12 minutes to 8 o'clock on Triple BFM, and we're going back into the classics here. Here's Crowded House, Mean to Me.

another classic there for Crowded House, Mean to Me. It is 9 minutes to 9 o'clock on Triple BFM, and it's time for me to go. We've got a great morning of entertainment, great day of entertainment, great evening of entertainment for you on Triple BFM. We've got the Sporting Social Club coming up with Richard and Emma today, and that's from 9 to 11. Then we've got the Wine Show with Ben, Virginia and David. Then Tony Murphy with InfoTrack, and then we're going to be broadcasting from Budburst later on this evening between 5 and 10 o'clock. So Goof is going to be there along with Tony. Norm. Norm is going to be in too for the evening shift, the late shift. So that's all happening tonight on Triple BFM. And if you can't get tickets to Budburst, or you've missed out on tickets to Budburst, then why not tune in to Triple BFM 89.1 or live stream us through the community radio app. And we'll keep you entertained with all the artists that are on, and there's some lovely artists, some great artists. We've got some great talent in the Barossa, and I've been playing some of those today for you. I'll be back next week, and I'll play more for you then. Not just from the Barossa, but from South Australia, from Australia, all Australian music on breakfast here, the Big Barossa Breakfast on Triple BFM. Well, it is currently 12 degrees, and we're heading for a top of 19. So until next time, I hope that you have a great, great weekend. Please keep safe, keep smiling. Look out for the chopper doing the checks on the power situation, and stay tuned to Triple B FM. See you next week.

0: Yes, good morning. Are you there, good. Emma?
1: I am. Good morning, everyone.
0: They can't see you. Well, they can't see you because you're on radio anyway.
1: No, exactly.
0: But you're on a little screen on my computer.
1: I am.
0: You're all stuffed up, are you?
1: And then coughing. all the fluids are happening. It's gross.
0: All right. Well, you stay on that screen then.
1: Yeah. I got sick during the week. Well, actually, the baby got sick during the week.
0: Yeah. Welcome to being a parent.
1: Well, she
0: sharing the germs.
1: Yeah, it was Monday morning. So yeah, the public holiday. I woke up and I said to Jordan, she sounds a little bit snuffly, but yep. I don't know. Maybe it was just a dry night. I don't know. And then Tuesday, she woke up and she was definitely sick.
0: Yep.
1: Runny nose, all of that, you know, as kids do.
0: Yep.
1: And she looked at me at Tuesday and she was all, you know, cuddly and like she didn't want to be put down because she's not well and she's needy and all of that sort of stuff. And she turned to me at one point on Tuesday and just went, phew, phew, like in a row.
0: Yep.
1: And I'm going, bless you, bless you. Yeah. Anyway, all of the little liquids that are coming out of her nose just entered straight into my mouth.
0: Yum, yum, yum, yum, yum.
1: And instantly I looked at Jordan and I went, lovely.
0: Yep.
1: It's gone around the household now.
0: Yep.
1: And we've been sick ever since. So I literally got to yesterday and I was like, no, I'll go to radio tomorrow. Like, in all, like, I was like, if I can get a good night's sleep,
0: I'll be able
1: to get out there. Should be all good. Woke up this morning and I was like, no, like, I was completely blocked.
0: Yep.
1: Like, I was coughing like no tomorrow. And I was like, yeah, look, no, I'm going to have a hot shower and I'll just come in via Zoom today. Let's not share the germs around. No one else needs to pass this one on. So, yeah.
0: It's something we've learned from COVID is that if you're sick, stay away from everyone. It's as simple as that.
1: I mean, yeah, look, and, you know, it's one of those things. You know, it's not as bad as COVID, but it's just, there's a couple of good things that have come out of COVID, and one of them certainly is the fact that people now stay home when they're unwell.
0: That's right.
1: Let's just stay home. Let's just not even play with it. Let's not pass it around.
0: That's right.
1: Just stay home. Stay put. All is going to be fine.
0: It's easy to do.
1: That's it.
0: And if you're, again, we're zooming in. We can do this. It's not that difficult.
1: No.
0: Just needs to be prepared, that sort of stuff. So apart from having a dreaded lurgy.
1: Yeah.
0: How else has the week gone?
1: Well, I've been home all week. not too bad. Last week of mid-semester break for us, so it's been nice sort of not having any teaching.
0: Yep.
1: Which is good. I found out some sad news about my thesis.
0: Oh, right.
1: Just one of my examiners dropped out, which means a longer time. Yeah.
0: That's
1: so
0: unusual.
1: Longer time. Well, they had it for like 2 months.
0: And then said no.
1: Yep.
0: Wow, because they're meant to have it for about 3 months.
1: They definitely had it for 6 weeks and then they've come back with, look, don't have time anymore, don't have capacity, can't do it.
0: Wow.
1: And now I'm like, ugh, more time.
0: Your supervisors are the ones that have to deal with all that.
1: Richard, you know, reached out to the supervisor and was like, look, out of curiosity, can you tell me who this person is? Because I'm curious. I want to know that if I see them at a conference, am I saying hi or am I walking for now? I'm joking.
0: Again, don't know what's happened in their lives. Stuff could have happened,
1: and that's
0: the point.
1: Yeah, you know. And that's it. Like, you know, some things come up and you don't have capacity anymore. And it's a big document. It takes a bit of time to go through it. Like, it's certainly warranted if you no longer have the time. It's just from my end, I'm like, now I gotta wait.
0: But yeah, I think part of it, having examined a few theses myself, part of it is that you want to do it justice. And it's not a piece that you rush through. But it's also – it is the culmination of many years' work of the person who sent it. So you take it very seriously in that regard. But also it's – does it meet the requirements of a PhD? And so it's not just a normal essay, which we have students do. It's a lot more than that. So, it does take time. And it's concerted effort of
1: definitely
0: reading it and then providing structured feedback. So it does take quite a bit of work to do these things. So
1: absolutely, and I appreciate that. Yeah. So we'll see how we go. What about you? How's your week been?
0: Yeah, again, I mean, Monday public holiday. I mean, last weekend. I mean, you're out with us at the Grand Prix. It was even more fun in the afternoon out there. Lots of cars going around. We found out, you know, the motorbikes that kept going past us. That wasn't actually anything to do with the Grand Prix. it was separate. They just happened to be doing something up in the Barossa on the weekend as well.
2: Well, it was interesting because as they were going past, you saw on their flags like all the different – it was almost like – I think at one point I saw Northern Territory.
0: Yeah.
2: Like a motorbike club or something.
0: Yeah.
2: They had a big meet
0: down here. So it was really interesting. And then on the Sunday we went out to the hill climb at Collingrove. And so I was out there with Norm and Mandy. We've got a new presenter starting tomorrow. I'll chat about that a little bit later. And we're out there. And, yeah, that was fun. I've never been out to a hill climb, never before in my life. Never seen a hill. I mean, I've, you know, been in a car myself that's climbed hills, clearly. But not this. But a lot of the cars that we saw on Saturday were over at Collingrove as well. It was a vintage hill climb. But there were motorbikes as well. Vintage motorbikes, people turning up in period costume. It was a fun day. It was a little bit damp first thing in the morning, but it turned out to be a really, really fun day out there. And we'd like to thank everybody that sort of was involved, people coming up and having a chat with us. I know Norm interviewed quite a few people out there, and I know Tony did it on the Saturday as well. We'd like to thank sort of the car club, the sports SA Sports Car Club, for inviting us out to that. So that was fun. Monday public holiday, that disappeared really quickly, and then sort of next thing I know, it's Saturday again.
2: Literally.
0: But we got Budburst tonight, so we're out there live. And big thank you to David this morning as well, taking us through breakfast. It's we're out there, so we'll be broadcasting live from 4 o'clock. Goof will be out there, and Norm's joining him out there.
2: Nice.
0: And then from 5 o'clock onwards, we'll be broadcasting the performers out there. And I heard from David this morning. It's a sellout.
2: I was good because you guys were mentioning last week that it was a sellout.
0: It was getting close.
2: I mean, I know we will do the weather at 10 o'clock, but is it looking okay out there today?
0: It's a little breezy this morning.
2: Okay. It's not raining, right? That was the criteria.
0: Yeah, the criteria. The criteria is no rain. If there's they do have a backup. If there's rain, they can go inside.
2: It's going to be like sardines though, right?
0: Yeah, I don't know. It's going to be very, very interesting.
2: I mean, it will make for like a great like atmosphere. It'll be fantastic mosh pit kind of vibe for the performance.
0: Yeah, it'll be fantastic out there. So
2: that's going to be.
0: So stay tuned today because, as I said, from 4 o'clock we'll be broadcasting live from there. And next OB will be out at the Kapunda show at the end of the month as well.
2: I was going to say, I wasn't sure. Actually, I was talking to George the other day because he was like, when are you guys out next? And I was like, I wasn't sure if we're going out next week or the week after.
0: Yeah, so
2: it was a week after.
0: Yeah, I think it's the final weekend of the month. So we're out at Kapunda. And then the following week we're out at Gawler.
2: We got two in a row.
0: In fact, over those 2 weekends, we've got Kapunda on the Saturday. Then the following weekend on Saturday, we're at Gawler, and on Sunday, we're up at Yardunda. That's how we're getting the Triple B touring bus going again. You know.
2: When we're out in Gawler, we're over at Pioneer Park.
0: That's where we are.
2: Was fun last year. I mean, they're all fun.
0: Yeah.
2: But last year, I think, was the first time we did the Pioneer.
0: That's the first time we did it.
2: And that was a good one. I like that one. That was good. It was good weather.
0: Yeah.
2: Nice.
0: Yeah. So,
2: Busy few weeks for us.
0: Yeah. A busy few weeks before we hit some sort of the the really warm weather, even though it has beautiful. Sort of popped up a little bit. Now,
2: yeah, definitely.
0: I did mention, sorry, I got you and even Steve trying to guess what last weekend was, and it finally figured it out that it was our birthday weekend, so well done. So 5 years we've been doing this. But what is this weekend sporting-wise? What's happening this weekend sporting-wise?
2: Sorry.
0: All right. This is why you're not in the studio.
2: Yeah.
0: Yeah.
2: Correct. It just sucks for everyone at home.
0: Yeah.
2: No, I don't. What is this week? Oh, Bathurst.
0: Thank you. Yes, thank you.
2: I got it. yes. My father-in-law is a big Bathurst car person.
0: Yeah.
2: And chatting to him yesterday, and he's like, it's Bathurst this weekend. I was like, who cares?
0: with so much excitement, you said, who cares?
2: Honestly, no, whatever. Like, to me, it doesn't matter. If it's on,
0: you can just put your feet up and watch Bathurst.
2: If it's on, I'll glance. I'm not personally going to put it on, but if someone around me wants to put it on, I don't care. I'm not going to complain. But ultimately, whatever.
0: Well, it was that interesting thing, particularly when we were out at the hill climb last week. There are a number of the cars out there, and even with the Grand Prix thing, we were talking about things like car racing when a lot of us were younger, sort of that, particularly the sort of the 60s and 70s sort of stuff. And there were a few conversations going on last week around Bathurst. And the types of cars that were there, because very much so back then, it was you go to the showroom, you buy a car, and you drive it at Bathurst. There was none of this high performance stuff, roll cages, all of this stuff. It was,
2: and I feel like that's almost like the original marketing. Like if it does, but that was
0: the point. It was always Ford and Holden's at Bathurst, and so it was bragging rights. But what it was that our car outlasted their car. Come and buy our car because our car won Bathurst. So it was very much like that, or. You owned the car that was being raced. So things like GT Falcons and all this sort of stuff. But you could have a Tirana, started in things like Tiranas. There were mini, not the minis I was thinking about. It was the Escorts and these sorts of cars that are out there. You had one. You could have one at home. And it was... It was that, not just the bragging rights, but it was the ability to go, I've got a car like the one that won Bathurst, right?
2: Yeah, 100%.
0: Whereas now, I mean, none of us could afford what they do. They're not cars that we drive because they've stripped the entire thing out. It's a chair, a roll cage, and just so many gizmos on it.
2: Yeah. But also, like, it's a requirement to wear a helmet when you drive it.
0: Well, yeah, I mean,
2: you can't. Also, I think it's illegal. Like, I don't think you can put them on the road.
0: They're not road registered cards.
2: No, they're stronger than V8s. You're not allowed to drive them.
0: No, no.
2: But you wouldn't want to.
0: No, no, they're not. But again, that was the case. Was that these. Going back to, and that's where we were having these chats last week with a number of the drivers of these cars and people who were spending huge amounts of time sort of bringing these cars back to life that they had. They were bringing them back partly because they remembered seeing these cars racing. You know, we got to see some of them when we were doing our show, you know, some of the little ones and all that sort of, all those little sort of Formula One type of cars that, you know, Jack Brabham would have driven and all those sorts of things.
2: They were really cool.
0: They were, in many cases, being built by the racers themselves as well. So you were not only the driver, but you were also the mechanic. You knew how the car ran. You did all that sort of stuff.
2: Yeah. It was like you really knew what you were driving.
0: That's right.
2: And it was almost like a different, it sounds weird, but a different love for the sport.
0: Yeah.
2: Like it was, It was like top to toe. You just loved the sport. You loved the vehicle. You loved the car. You knew what you were driving. You were getting behind. You knew the power.
0: Right. Yeah.
2: You knew the engine.
0: Yep.
2: Now it's like, well, a 20-man crew or something.
0: Yeah,
2: and all you are is the driver.
0: That's
2: like
0: right.
2: You've got no idea.
0: And they monitor every – they've got little sensors on everything on the car.
2: I look at
0: the Formula One stuff, all that sort of gear. They're monitoring everything.
2: I think they even monitor the driver.
0: That's right. Oh, yeah.
2: Agreed. It's all that as well.
0: Yeah.
2: Like, it's not even just a case of get behind the wheel and go. Let's see your raw talent.
0: But again,
2: I
0: think one of the interesting it's always been interesting with the Bathurst thing is that the changing of drivers, all right? Because a lot of racing, Le Mans is probably the next closest that I can think of that has changing of drivers. But in the main, it's a car race. You get in the car, you drive. If it breaks down, you finish. If it doesn't, you keep going.
2: Yeah.
0: You're in the car.
2: Yeah.
0: Whereas with this, it's also changing drivers. And so part of that, and again, it was one of the things with Bathurst is you had drivers that traditionally would be driving against each other would be teaming up. So you'd have this tag teaming of drivers who for the vast majority of the season, they are competitors. But all of a sudden now you've got a co-driver with you.
2: Yes, yeah.
0: And who have different styles, because drivers, like all sort of everybody, we all have different ways of doing it. So it was part of that as well, was the having co-drivers, all those sorts of things. So, yeah, so Bathurst is on this week or this weekend. It's on. You're at home, so you can put your feet up and sort of chill out to it tomorrow.
2: We'll see.
0: I mean, it's also an interesting the roads that they race on are just stock standard roads, right?
2: Yeah.
0: I mean, they close it off. They close it off for the race, you know. They can't have
2: redo it. Do they redo it now?
0: Resurface it.
2: Yeah.
0: It's not the roads.
2: Again, this is another thing, right? Back in the day,
0: you
2: drove on the road.
0: It was the road that was there.
2: If there was a tree there, it stayed there.
0: Yep.
2: That was the nature of the track.
0: Yeah.
2: Now they even go to the extreme, I think, of almost manicuring. I mean,
0: they did redesign it quite a number of years ago.
2: Oh, did they really?
0: At the end of the straight, they redesigned it a little bit.
2: I know, because there's one part that's quite significant in its bends and the weaving.
0: Up the top of the hill, there's lots of corners.
2: Is that still there?
0: But I think, again, one of the things with Bathurst is that when Bathurst isn't on, so when it's not this weekend, when it's not closed off, you can go up there and drive across the roads. You can drive on those roads that they race on, which again is somewhat unique for a car race. Yes, I know we've had car racing here in Adelaide, but parts of the circuit you can't get on because it goes through a parklands, so you can't actually drive the entire circuit. Whereas the Bathurst one is. There it is. You can drive on this thing.
2: Did they make the road for Bathurst, road that's used for Bathurst, did they make it or was it just always like that will be cool, we'll put a race.
0: Put a race on it.
2: Put
0: a race on it.
2: So they did. It's not designed. It's literally a case of this is a hard
0: this is
2: stretch.
0: What it is.
2: Let's,
0: Yep.
2: I mean, that kind of makes it unique and it's good that that's stayed.
0: Yeah.
2: You know what I mean? In terms of that, they've changed a little bit, but for the most part, it's nice
0: it's stuck around. It's a race on a road that we can drive on. It's there.
2: Yeah,
0: so, all right. So, music wise, what do you think I've done? If we
2: race,
0: no,
2: car,
0: no,
2: bath.
0: Sorry, bath, bath, Erst. Now you're stretching. Bath. I sort of slightly gave it away when I was talking about it. It's a road race.
2: Road.
0: Plenty of songs with road in them. I've got some AMRAP stuff. I've got some stuff people might know from other artists around the place. Also, we're playing interviews from episode 5 from Pitch In today as well.
2: Yes.
0: That series that we've been playing hosted or narrated, hosted by Limo, around volunteering in sport. So we'll continue that today. So, all right, let's get into a little bit more music. Oh, a little bit more. Let's do some music. We haven't done any since we started. I like this, mainly because it's Talking Heads. I like Talking Heads, always have, because that's what radio is all about, Talking Heads.
2: Absolutely.
0: Yeah,
2: especially with us. There's the segue.
0: Their song, Road to Nowhere. 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
4: Yes, you're on Triple B FM. It's just gone 9:33 on a Saturday morning. What's it like back there with you? Because if you've just joined, Emma's on Zoom. She's got a dreaded lurgy, so she can keep the lurgy at home.
5: Hopefully it's gone soon.
4: Yeah. But what's it like?
5: Yeah, no, it's not too bad here. Yeah. I mean, it's, I guess, a bit overcast.
4: Yeah.
5: Admittedly, I haven't been outside, so I couldn't tell you much more than that.
4: We just heard from the Temper Trap with a song, Wide Open Road, which was a cover of an older song. And before that was Talking Heads with Road to Nowhere, because we're talking about Bathurst, the Bathurst 1000.
5: Bathurst.
4: So initially the race was, it was the Armstrong 500. It was 1960. It was actually at Phillip Island in Victoria.
5: Okay.
4: And it was called 500 because it went 500 miles. You're going to cough or sneeze. Which
5: Sorry,
4: one are you going to do?
5: Cough. I was
4: you're going to cough. Yeah. But then in 1963, it moved to Mount Panorama at Bathurst, and it's been there ever since.
5: Was there a reason for its move, or just they found a different track, or?
4: I don't know. I know that. I mean, Phillip Island still has the motorbike race.
5: I was going to say, because I still use Phillip Island for like motorbikes.
4: Yeah, for the motorbikes.
5: And I know that does really well. My uncle goes to that almost every year.
4: Yeah.
5: He rides motorbikes, but they moved Bathurst.
4: Yeah, so the Armstrong 500 moved to Bathurst, so they call it Bathurst.
5: Yeah.
4: And then in 1973, they went from the 500 mile distance to 1,000 kilometres. So that's where the 1,000 comes from. So the Bathurst 1,000 is telling you where it is. It's at Bathurst. And it's telling you how far. 1,000.
5: How original.
4: Right? Yeah, I know. keep it simple.
5: It's just typical Australian.
4: But it wasn't until 1978 that it officially became known as the Bathurst 1000, right?
5: Okay.
4: So it was this race that was happening at Bathurst. It was 1987 it actually became part of the World Touring Car Championship, and that's when you had international teams and you had sort of other cars coming in. Up until then, it was just part of the Australian Touring Car Championship, but it became part of that.
5: Do you know why they expanded it?
4: Part of it is that it's a bit like, you know, the Melbourne Cup. We have more international horses in the Melbourne Cup than we have Australian horses now. Part of it is television, eyeballs, sponsorship,
5: all that sort
4: of stuff. And so,
5: I mean, not that we like that we do show obviously those car brands here. Like you can get them here now anyway.
4: Yeah,
5: but. Still, just I feel like there's something iconic about just having its own Australian race.
4: But again, I mean the touring car champion, you know, you go back to the 70s and 80s, the racing here was primarily around Fords and Holdens because they were being built here. They were built in Australia.
5: Built here as well.
4: I mean, we did have other car manufacturers here. I mean, you know, when I grew up, we had Chrysler. They turned into Mitsubishi. But then that stopped. So we had car manufacturing and, you know, we had Holdens. Holdens was the was the Australian car until it got bought out by GM in the US. And Ford was an American thing, but it was built here. And so you had cars being built in Australia, driven by Australians. Most of the other cars were imported. So the Japanese cars, Volvos, Mercedes, all of those sorts of things were imported cars. And so the car racing itself was sort of, particularly when it was Fords and Holdens, well, these were the cars being built here. As I said, they were being driven by the most people. Yes, you had people driving, you know, Volvos and these sorts of cars, but they were the Fords and Holdens were the top sellers in terms of car manufacturers in this country. They were built here. So you had car racing that was linked to that, but then it sort of opened up. And then, well, we don't build cars in this country anymore. Everything's imported now. And it's a changed landscape. I mentioned they changed the track a bit. It was 2003-04. They extended what's called the Chase. It's at the end of Conrod Straits, so that very big long straight. After they've done the wibbly wobbly hill stuff up the top, is that they do this big long straight. Well, they did some changes to that. Part of it was it was mainly for safety. Because what was happening was that the cars were getting faster. And they were coming at coming down to the end.
5: I can imagine.
4: And part of it was particularly with such a long race, is brakes. We know what it's like when your brakes aren't the best. They're soft underfoot and all that sort of stuff. You can imagine being in a high-speed car that's hurtling along in a straight line and you need to brake and then corner. So that's when they made a change to the end. It's called the Chase. Basically, for safety reasons, the corner that we have now there, the corner was added in 87, but the extension of all that around the chase, around the end, was 2003-04 that they did it. This year is 20 years since Peter Brock passed away. He passed away in 2006. He was the most successful driver of Bathurst. He won it 9 times.
5: And that was when it was a solo race, right?
4: They always worked in pairs, but he was he was the lead driver. So you had the lead driver and you had, if you like, the secondary driver, right?
5: Yeah.
4: The lead driver always started the race and in most cases finished the race. They were the driver that got the car across the line. They did a changeover possibly once, maybe twice, depending on how the conditions were and what was going on with the car. You would swap over to the co-driver at some point to give the main driver a break during the race. The next most cap wins was actually a combination of Jim Richards and Craig Lowndes, both with 7 wins. And then you've got people like Jamie Wincup with 4, Larry Perkins with 6, and Mark Scaife with 5. But you go all the way back with Peter Brock. He won his first Bathurst in 1972 and his final Bathurst in 1987. So
5: yeah, 15 years. I don't think anyone's ever
4: going to
5: beat that.
4: Yeah. And
5: I don't think he can.
4: Yeah, it's just such a... He was iconic in terms of that.
5: Yeah, absolutely.
4: But he was also iconic in terms of he raced for Holden. That's what he – and so, it was always interesting with Peter Brock in that you're either Ford or Holden. And so if you're Holden
5: – I feel like you still are.
4: Yeah, it's probably not quite so much now because we've got so many different car brands. And
5: I feel like though it's a constant, like, I feel like if you're in that world, it's still a thing.
4: Yeah,
5: You might not necessarily drive it.
4: Yeah,
5: but you still have a preferred.
4: You align with one of the two.
5: Yeah,
4: one of those two ones. Yeah,
5: yeah,
4: yeah. It could still be. I mean, the definitely the people that go along to Bathurst who sit around there. The crowd itself is an interesting group of people. I'm diplomatic here. There's been some issues. But definitely they align to the two, you know, Fords Holdens.
5: Absolutely.
4: Yeah, that's where
5: it's almost like a Crow's Port sort of situation, I think, it's one of those sorts of things.
4: Yeah, yeah.
5: That's what I mean. I feel
4: it's a legacy thing to do with the race.
5: And I think, I mean, look, I look back and talking to my nonno, and he was always a Holden fan.
4: All right, yep.
5: Don't know why. Yep. He's off the boat like Italian. Like I don't know how he came to this conclusion that Holden was better than Ford. But in his eyes, Holden was built to last.
4: It was
5: the endurance car.
4: Yep.
5: That's just it.
4: That's what it was.
5: And I feel like when I was learning how to drive, my first car, all of that Holden. Do you know what I mean?
4: Yeah.
5: Obviously.
4: My dad was Ford. All right.
5: Oh, really?
4: So we grew up with Fords. My first car was a 1964 Cortina.
5: I then
4: hand painted it red. Yeah. So it would go faster.
5: That's what I mean. Like,
4: it only went faster when it went downhill, by the way.
5: But that's what I mean. Even though you might drive a different brand of car now.
4: Oh yeah, definitely.
5: You still align with either Holden or Ford.
4: I mean, Dad only ever had Fords all the way up until he passed away. His last car was a Ford Ranger. Right? It was always Ford. He always bought Fords. I had a Cortina. Then I got an XA Falcon, which was like driving a massive brick.
5: Yeah.
4: Also, the other one was, I grew up in an era where they were manual cars, right? And that was the point with all the cars driving in things like Bathurst and all that. They were all manual cars. They were 4 on the floor or whatever. It was you had gearboxes, you had all these sorts of things that you had to drive the car.
5: Actually use.
4: Now they've got little flappy paddles.
5: Paddle shifts, yeah.
4: Got little paddle shifts.
5: Yeah.
4: It's like, really? All right, whatever. but that was the point, was that, you know, Dad was Ford. So then when I watched Bathurst, it was Alan Moffat. And so it was Moffat v. Brock. It was always that. So when we were watching it, we were watching the cars because he had an XY station wagon. I had an X8, so I had the one after his. Mine was just a sedan.
5: Yeah.
4: And then later on I got an Escort. And then I changed and got a Subaru. But I've been killing cars ever since.
5: I mean,
4: the XA Falcon that I had, I know, and I remember many times, these were cars that you could fix yourself. I remember being underneath Dad's holding up the gearbox with my knees as we were putting in new clutch plates.
5: No, 100%.
4: That sort of stuff.
5: It was the same with the Holdens. That's what we did as well, like with the Holdens. Like, we always had Commodores or Statesmans.
4: Yeah. Oh, Statesmans. Oh, Statesmans. Oh, the Calais. Oh, rich people had Statesmans.
5: My nonno's a concreter, so again, I don't know Italian concreters. I don't know, but Commodores.
4: Commodores.
5: And then my uncle had a Calais. My dad still has his Statesman, actually. But like you said, those were the ones you could fit yourself. You could lift it up the bonnet and you could climb
4: in with the engine. And there was plenty of space.
5: But also you could get parts.
4: That's right. and again, part of it was, you know, anything. So, yes, you could, you know, go get the spark plugs, go get all the bits and pieces.
5: Yeah.
4: But it's, you know, something to break on it. So you go down the wreckers and wandered around the wrecker and there's the bit. And you take it off yourself and $3. Yeah. Not a problem. And go and put it on yourself. There you go. 100%.
5: I remember being on my P's and the Commodore broke down and I rang my dad and he goes, what is it? What does it sound like? And I made the noise. I started up the car. Yeah. He listened to it. Yeah, literally. He went down to the wreckers and within an hour I waited in the car. He was there and he fixed it.
4: Yeah, that's right.
5: You could not do that now.
4: No. You need a computer degree, electrical engineering degree. Yeah. You lift the bonnet and you go, I can't see the engine. It's just.
5: And you're like, all right, I'll just change the oil because that's all I can see right now.
4: Yeah. And even then it's like, where is the thing for the oil to go in? Where does the water go in?
5: The cap, you've got to like reach over.
4: Yeah, that's right.
5: You've got to literally on the top.
4: Yep, that's right.
5: It's wild.
4: So, yeah. All right. Let's get into one of the first interviews we've got for episode 5 for Pitch-In. This is, if you've just joined us, it's the podcast hosted by Limo around volunteering in sport. So let's go to the very first one. Here we are. You're on Triple B FM.

0: Got a good feeling about this.
1: I'm Limo, and you're listening to Pitch In, a series exploring the people who make sport happen and the volunteers who keep communities connected. Sport might bring us together, but volunteers are the reason we stay connected. In this series, we're travelling across Australia to meet the extraordinary people who pitch in, not for money or recognition, but because they believe in the power of community. And as you'll discover, when people pitch in, something much bigger than sport happens. This episode is about how clubs band together after disaster hits. Local sport often becomes more than just a game. It becomes a part of recovery. I'm Limo, and this is Pitch In. Lisa Hasker OAM is one of Australia's leading sport administrators, best known as the former CEO of Vic Sport, the peak body for sport and recreation in Victoria. Through her work at Vic Sport, she has supported countless clubs through times of crisis, including disaster recovery and rebuilding after extreme weather events. I spoke to Lisa about the real impact disasters have on local sporting communities and what it takes to help them recover and rebuild.
2: A flood or a fire, it stops everything. So all of a sudden, there's no sport.
1: Yeah.
2: Your ground's gone, or you're told you're not allowed to play, and everything stops. So it's like, how do you maintain the momentum to make sure that when you can go again, there's the volunteers,
1: yep,
2: there's the ground, there's the funding, there's the support, and people don't just go off and do something else.
1: Yeah.
2: Because that's always a big risk. And sport comes back to what they're doing, which involves every bit of the community, not only the people in the sporting club, but the companies in town, the catering, the sponsors. It brings everyone back together. So hugely important. And sport kind of starts that process because people are desperate to get back to playing.
1: Yes.
2: And then they get back to that community connection piece.
1: So sport plays a key role, doesn't it, in rebuilding a community post-disaster?
2: It does, because most people, particularly in regional areas, most people are involved in a couple of sports, and it'll be the same,
1: yeah,
2: people that are on the footy committee and the netball committee or the footy and cricket.
1: Yeah.
2: And they will be the people that then band together as soon as everything's kind of sorted and get everyone back together, which is really important for healing, you know, especially,
1: yeah,
2: in a disaster recovery.
1: That first game of footy back after a flood or a fire, or that first game of cricket back after a flood or a fire.
2: Yeah, look, it's really important because it's not only the people on the field that want to play,
1: yeah,
2: but it's the committees, it's the families, it's the barbie with the kids coming along, the grandma coming along. It's that community connection. And COVID was, we were on and off for a long time, and there was periods of time where we were off for 6 months, and people really started to be affected by the fact that they weren't connected. And in a lot of areas, their only connection is the footy club or the netball club or the karate club, archery, whatever it happens to be.
1: And when disaster does hit, local sporting teams or grounds take on a really important recovery role as well, don't they?
2: We had a family farm caught up in the Longwood fires.
1: Yep.
2: And everyone was heading to spaces like sporting clubs. And also it was the sporting clubs and the teams of people from the sporting clubs that helped in the recovery straight afterward, just getting trees off roads.
1: Yeah.
2: Just helping put up the first lot of fences so you could keep animals in. So, you know, the footy guys became the kind of, you know, extra CFA volunteers.
1: Your fire recovery,
2: yep,
1: team. So the volunteers from your sporting organisations extend their roles out to the volunteer,
2: yep,
1: to help the broader community. And what would you say to

0: someone who's perhaps considering volunteering, what would you say to them about the benefits they would get from volunteering in a local sports community, but then the deeper benefits they'll get in their community when they're helping a sports club recover from disaster?
1: Volunteer numbers dropped after COVID. People went off and found something else because we were off for so long that the numbers dropped. So we did a lot of work to encourage people from outside sport to see the benefits of coming and helping your sporting club.
0: Yeah.
1: You know, are you someone that is an accountant? Could you come and be the finance person for the local footy or soccer club or archery, whatever?
0: Yep.
1: Is there a club down the road that you've watched and you've driven past every day but you've never been involved in, but they might just need someone to act as the president? Or they might just need someone to come and help do small jobs around the place. So go and actually ask the question, because there's always work to do. There's never enough people. There's always a job, and it's really fulfilling to help a club keep running.
0: Yeah.
1: Watch young people come into the club and thrive. Watch people start the club at 5 and finish at 85. And there's plenty of jobs to do even if you're not sporty in a sporting club. So we're just trying to work on encouraging people to think of volunteering in a sporting club even if you're not sporty. Because most people think, oh, I'm semi-retired, I'm going to volunteer. And they think, okay, Asylum Seeker Resource Centre, which is all fantastic. But think of a sporting club as well, even if you haven't come from a sporting background, because we need the skills and we need the people to help. And, I mean, you know, in Victoria alone, there's, you know, what have we got, 5-6 million people in Victoria, 3.5 million are involved in sport. Yeah. And we need to keep that number up, because the amount of sporting clubs stretched across 125 sports across the whole of Victoria is a lot. So we need bodies to help, and you want to get extra people that offer a different perspective, different background, and can keep making those sporting clubs thrive, because they're so important.
0: What a great episode that was, showing how community can really come together to unite after disaster hits. Well, that was Lisa Hasker there. This has been Pitch In, hosted by me, Limo. Thanks for listening. 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
5: Yes, you're on Triple B. Slight glitch at the start of that. We finally did get to Bedlam going on at your place by the sound of it.
6: Is still happening.
5: Breakfast being served, is it?
6: Not yet. I did hint that I would like some toast, but, you know.
5: And how big a hint was that hint?
6: It was a...
5: I'm hungry.
6: Really? That's nice.
5: Yeah.
6: It was a good for you.
5: So, yeah. So we got there. Before that, with a little glitch, we had Zuzzy with Gravel Road, and then we heard the Pitch In episode from Limo talking about how volunteering in sporting clubs can be part of rebuilding and all those sorts of things. And I think we've talked about this before, it's volunteering all over the place. The other one that's really interesting, it hasn't been picked up in this series, it'll be interesting. Just a minute, now I've got the frog in my throat.
6: Oh, you've got it now.
5: No, I'm fine. Is that people can volunteer for more than one organisation.
6: Yes, correct.
5: Now, trying to make sure people don't spread themselves too thin, all that sort of stuff. But where they were talking about the idea of people with skills. So you might be into IT and web design. There's a lot of organisations, volunteer organisations, that run web pages. That need those skills as well. You don't have to have an interest in necessarily the thing that they do.
6: Correct. It's all the behind the scenes as well.
5: Yeah, that's right.
6: Well, I mean, you have, particularly for a lot of clubs, you have a lot of volunteers who, like, say, are the treasurers of the club.
5: Yeah.
6: So, you know, they were working in, like, accounting sort of based
5: that's
6: roles
5: right.
6: and now they go out to their local club or whatever it happens to be in terms of whatever organisation they're volunteering for, but they often take up those sorts of roles. Like I said, it's not necessarily – the face-to-face of what the organisation does.
5: No.
6: But it's still an important position that needs to be
5: That's right. It's
6: held.
5: It's all part of it. So
6: Absolutely.
5: So, yeah, it's just gone 10 o'clock, so let's do the weather.
7: This is a weather update brought to you by Triple BFM's media partner, The Leader. The Barossa's favourite newspaper.
5: So currently up here at Newry, it says it's 14.7, feels like 8.7.
6: Is it really that cold?
5: Oh, I wouldn't, 14.7, I wouldn't call that cold, but anyway. I'd like it, yeah. meant to be cloudy today with 0 to 1 mil of rain. Tomorrow, all right, this is an interesting one, tomorrow at 29 degrees.
6: Ooh, that's a nice day.
5: Yeah, except 0 to 5 mil. So it looks like there's northerly winds coming in tomorrow.
6: Okay.
5: Because on Monday it's back down to 18. So 19 today, 29 tomorrow, back down to 18. Now that's jumping around.
6: That's a fluctuation.
5: Yeah, and then it basically holds steady for the rest of the week around sort of 17s to 19s to 21 to Friday. So, and yeah, really tomorrow is the sort of, it looks like there's a northerlies before a change comes in because it's 0 to 5 mil. So, yeah, rather interesting what that's going to do all over the place. Yeah, that's the weather for you for the week.
6: There you go.
5: I've just seen Tony Murphy pop in because Tony will be here from 12 o'clock. We've got the wine show kicking off at 11 o'clock. And as I said, from 4 o'clock this afternoon, we will be broadcasting live from Budbirth, from Keys Winery, Family Winery out at Lindock. And then from 5 p.m. onwards, we will have the Budbirth performers out there. All right, let's get back into another episode of The Pitch-In with Limo. 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
7: Got a good feeling about this. I'm Limo and you're listening to Pitch In, a series exploring the people who make sport happen and the volunteers who keep communities connected. Sport might bring us together, but volunteers are the reason we stay connected. In this series, we're travelling across Australia to meet the extraordinary people who pitch in, not for money or recognition, but because they believe in the power of community. And as you'll discover, when people pitch in, something much bigger than sport happens. This episode is about how clubs band together after disaster hits. Local sport often becomes more than just a game. It becomes a part of recovery. These stories show how sport can help communities come together, heal, and find a place to gather again. I'm Limo, and this is Pitch In.
8: Here we go. Jared, how are you, mate?
9: How you going, mate? Thanks, Limo.
8: Good to see you. Yeah, thanks for having us.
9: Yeah, no worries, mate.
7: I'm at the Shepherd and Swans Football and Netball Club in regional Victoria, where President Jared Sutherland reflects on the devastating chapter in the club's history when major floods tore through Shepparton. The home ground was left badly damaged, forcing the club into a long and uncertain rebuild. In the aftermath, volunteers, officials and the wider community came together alongside government support and AFL assistance to restore the facilities and bring the club back to life. Jared, let's start and learn a little bit about you first. Are you Shepparton born and bred?
9: I am, yeah. Born here in Shepparton. Married a local girl as well who's from Shepparton, Carly. Lived here my whole life. Pretty much been here all the time.
8: Very. And what are your early recollections of country sport as a kid?
9: I played junior footy here after school footy. And, look, it was a lot of the times that I played junior footy, we enjoyed participating and the mateship and everything like that in playing footy. Yeah, it was great times.
8: You played here, and when your playing days finished, you obviously remained involved in the club. Did you move straight into an administrative type role with the club?
9: Well, pretty much I moved straight on the committee. And I was on the committee for quite a few years before becoming president. Yeah, I have been involved pretty much since I played.
8: And what is it for you? Obviously, it's in your DNA, it's in your bones. You've been here since you're a kid. Yep. But what are the couple of things you really love about this footy club?
9: Look, I really enjoy seeing the young kids develop and not just on football netball court, but around town, and, you know, you see them getting a new job and you live their life as well. You walk down the street and they always say g'day, and, you know, it's just that part of the community. And my kids both play here, my two boys. So, I'm involved as well with their friends and all of that. So, you know, I think it's a great a great thing to be involved in.
8: And I guess in football clubs in communities like this, it extends beyond the ground, doesn't it, as you say?
9: Absolutely. And I think, you know, I probably feel when I wasn't a very confident kid when I was younger, and I certainly wasn't very good at football when I was very young. But the football club provided a somewhere for me to go and meet people and feel part of something.
8: You've been incredibly connected to this club for a very long time, and then in 2022, the floods hit. So can you talk us through your memory of that and the initial impact that you saw it have on the club?
9: Well, I guess, for a start, we've got a levee bank all the way around the ground, which...
8: Yeah, it's done its job forever,
9: as far
8: as you can recall.
9: Yeah. So it may have been over there, you know, a long time ago, but I've been involved with the club since, you know, probably mid-'80s, late-'80s, and in that time, you know, we've had no water over that levee bank. So when they sort of said, oh, you know, the water's coming up and potentially flood and maybe we better clean out the rooms before, you know, the flood comes in, I was sort of a bit sceptical, thinking, oh, you know, we should be right. I don't think it's never happened, you know, I can remember. But so, yeah, the water came over and luckily we had gone and, you know, everyone from the local community, even people down the road here from other clubs and whatever, came and gave us a hand, pull all our memorabilia out and that type of thing. We came down and started pulling stuff out, and even then I was sort of thinking, oh, I think we're sort of jumped the gun a bit here. I don't know if we really need to do it. My wife was pretty insistent that we should.
8: Yeah.
9: Luckily, because the next morning, the water had already started coming over and started to rise.
8: Jared and the volunteers came down the next day to get all the final bits out of the club rooms.
9: There was no water in the club rooms at that point, but it was coming up to the front step, and
8: okay,
9: we sort of knew that it was going to go under. So, yeah, so we pulled out what was left, and then from there, obviously, the water kept rising until it was like a big lake in here.
8: And I guess once you've pulled everything out, it's just sit back and see how high the water gets.
9: Yeah, absolutely.
8: After that.
9: This ground got re-sowed because once the water got over the levee bank and then within a week the water receded, however, the levee bank had no way of letting the water out. So this was like a lake for a good part of probably a month. The rooms were gone anyway. That was done. But the ground had to be re-sowed. Probably, maybe they could have got away without having to re-sow the ground had they been able to let the water out of here somehow.
8: On the ground here, the water, you've showed me some photos. It's probably up about shoulder high on us.
9: Yeah, at least probably. Yeah.
8: On the ground here.
9: Yeah, I would say even maybe more, yeah.
8: So at what point did you realise, oh, these club rooms are stuffed?
9: Yeah.
8: And what was that moment of realisation for you? I mean, you'd spent your childhood and your adult life.
9: Yeah.
8: Basically living in those club rooms.
9: Yeah, well, look, I guess we hoped that it could be rebuilt, you know, so that was our initial thoughts. But then once, you know, we inspected, when the water went down again, after a month or so, we went in and had a look and all the floorboards were all buckled and the walls were all, you know, decayed and whatever, and there was mud everywhere. You don't think about exactly what's going to happen from there. You sort of, oh, well, we'll sort it out, we'll clean it out, we'll get going. We've got people that have volunteered to help the club, you know, patch it up and whatever. But once we realised the extent of the damage to there, then we realised that it was going to be pushed over.
8: So you need to get this place organised for the new season.
9: Yeah.
8: Obviously, the new club rooms aren't going to happen overnight.
9: No, that's right.
8: So talk us through the next phase once the water clears off the oval.
9: Yeah, well, there's a lot of work to do. And council, to their credit, did offer a lot of assistance there. So the ground was covered in mud. It was brown. There was logs that had floated in to the ground and whatever. So all that be cleared off. All the seating and everything had to be washed down. And, you know, we had no real facilities here. So luckily Rumbalara, another ground and another football club just out the road here, were able to utilise their ground for training. Cricket played elsewhere. And then luckily council had a couple of containers, which you can see there was a bar container and a canteen. They moved those here. And then really the turning point, I think, came when the AFL actually came and said, look, we've got some portable rooms that you guys can borrow until you get yourself sorted out. So those portable rooms, they were brand new at the time. They'd just been ordered, I think. So they arrived here, and that was the turning point, because if we didn't have change rooms and any facilities, we would have had to have moved elsewhere, at least even temporarily.
8: Well, you just couldn't play here, could you? There's no change rooms for the players.
9: Yeah.
8: So the AFL comes to the party there.
9: Yep.
8: The local council comes to the party here.
9: Yep.
8: Neighbouring clubs come to the party.
9: Yeah.
8: But over and above all of that, you must have had individuals, volunteers, coming out of the woodwork who were absolutely here from day one. Talk us through the community engagement where the individuals volunteered their time, their resources, their efforts to help you out?
9: Yeah. Well, look, there was a lot of offer of support, particularly when the talk of rebuilding the rooms after they were flooded. As far as actual work on the ground, you know, we had to clean things and whatever, but council did help us out with a lot of that. And and even resowing of the ground. You know, that's one thing that I must say the council got on pretty quickly once they could and resowed this ground, which, you know, you can see now it's in magnificent condition. So we were very fortunate, you know, for their assistance in that.
8: You often hear stories of disasters or events like this unifying a community. Yeah. Did you get a strong sense that it really brought the community together?
9: Yeah, definitely. I think, for certain in our club, it certainly did. It pulled all our members closer together. And, you know, a lot of other clubs, you know, were sympathetic. You know, they you know, understand that we don't have rooms and, you know, they'll still stick around and have a drink after the game and whatever, even though we might be out in the open. But, yeah, definitely our club, you know, all of our players, there was a lot of concern initially because they're like, oh, what's going to happen? Are we going to are we going to be here? Are we existing? Are we folding? Yeah. And all this type of things. You know, I was pretty confident the whole way through, and as was our committee and everyone, all the senior members of our club, that we would push on and make something happen. But, you know, there's always that worry for those kids. So, yeah, but it definitely did unify us.
8: So what's your timeline on your new club rooms?
9: Yeah. Nothing happens in a hurry, as everyone, you know, and then everyone jumps up and down and goes, what's happening? But in the background, there's a lot happening. So, you know, they've started to move some dirt and we will be in by the end of the start of next season. So, you know, that'll be great.
8: How's that going to feel for you when you see that open, the teams run out for their first game here?
9: Yeah.
8: I mean, you must have fantasised about this moment. What's that going to be like for you and the community when that happens?
9: It'll be fantastic. I mean, we're all excited. It's just, I guess, a turning point in our club's history where we've been through some adversity and, you know, something great is going to happen. And now I think everyone can sense, you know, the bit of positivity. It's been hard. It's hard on everyone, volunteers particularly. And I think had things stretched on for much longer, I can just see people are getting tired, particularly volunteers.
8: Yeah.
9: But now there's a sense of excitement, you know, going forward. You know, our club's had to contribute a fair amount of money to the building on top of what the insurance money and everything was.
8: Sure.
9: Yeah. So, you know, that I think is a good thing in a way because it cements our club's commitment to being the permanent tenant at this ground for a long time.
8: What a great episode that was, showing how community can really come together to unite after disaster hits. These clubs become places people can lean on when they need it the most. This has been Pitch In, hosted by me, Limo. Thanks for listening. 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
10: 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There are also 3 indoor stadium courts and 6 squash courts. Friendly staff are only too willing to help you organise memberships, children's and adult swimming lessons and personal training programs. There are also school holiday programs, kids' birthday parties, mixed netball and much, much more. So come on and enjoy the Rex, the premier indoor fitness and aquatic centre in our very own Barossa Valley.
11: Yes, on a Saturday morning, not too bad out there.
6: Oh,
11: sorry?
6: Quick morning.
11: Yeah, well, it's almost 10:15. We've been... have you got your toast, have you?
6: Yeah.
11: You got your toast. Good to see that you're being handed food.
6: Bit of Nutella, peanut butter on toast.
11: Oh, peanut... Oh, I don't like peanut butter.
6: I just,
11: No.
6: Why?
11: Just no. I mean...
6: Why?
11: Just, peanuts. peanuts are... Just no.
6: Can't do it.
11: No. Horrible stuff. Horrible stuff.
6: I would even go as far as saying putting jam, like peanut butter and jelly.
11: No. I mean,
6: I love it.
11: That's taking it to another level of horrible.
6: I love it. It's so good.
11: If you're going to put jam, just put jam on there. All
6: right? Oh, peanut butter and jelly.
11: Yeah, that's an American thing.
6: PB&J.
11: Yeah. No, that's very American. We're not going to go there. So, yes. Let's get back into the final interview for episode 5 of Pitch In with Limo. 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
8: Got a good feeling about this. I'm Limo, and you're listening to Pitch In, a series exploring the people who make sport happen and the volunteers who keep communities connected. Sport might bring us together, but volunteers are the reason we stay connected. In this series, we're travelling across Australia to meet the extraordinary people who pitch in, not for money or recognition, but because they believe in the power of community. And as you'll discover, when people pitch in, something much bigger than sport happens. This episode is about how clubs band together after disaster hits. Local sport often becomes more than just a game. It becomes a part of recovery. These stories show how sport can help communities come together, heal, and find a place to gather again. I'm Limo, and this is Pitch In. I'm in Mallacoota, Victoria, meeting with Callista Cooper, a key figure in a local surfing group that played an important role in the town's recovery after the devastating 2019-2020 bushfires. She encouraged the group to come together each week and connect back with nature and their community through surfing. We can hear the waves in the background. Sounds beautiful. Is this your happy place down at the beach here?
12: This is my happy place, yeah. It's spectacular. You can just look out, you see the Southern Ocean, feel the wind on your face.
8: It's amazing. I mean, this morning we've got the sun coming over and there's hardly a breath of wind. Is this rare for it to be this quiet?
12: It's very rare. We've had so much wind. It's been relentless.
8: Take us back to 2019, January 2020, when the bushfires hit. Terrible time for Victoria, but especially here at Mallacoota. What are your memories of that period?
12: Yeah, it was a really terrible time for the whole east coast of Australia. We watched, you know, the north coast burn, and then, yeah, just before New Year's, we saw the ash in the sky, felt that raining down, and it's a pretty surreal feeling, actually.
8: What began as simple sessions in the surf grew into something much bigger, a place for people to come each week and connect through the ocean. As the fires bore down on Mallacoota, Callista was forced to flee as the roads closed behind her, cutting her off from home for a full month. When she finally returned after everything had changed, the first place she went wasn't inside her house, it was straight back into the ocean.
12: We just drove actually straight back here to this point and just jumped in the ocean because that was our way of coming back home.
8: You wanted to feel the ocean to reconnect with your town.
12: 100%. The landscape was so different. It was, you know, it was just black and white. It was so charred. It was unrecognisable.
8: What did that feel like for you?
12: It's pretty heartbreaking.
8: Yeah.
12: I mean, even 6 years talking about it, it can be a little bit emotional.
8: Yeah.
12: It's seeing people's houses burn and streets that you know so well are just, you couldn't even work out where houses were. It was really, really heartbreaking.
8: Then the community had to set about recovering from the bushfire, which I imagine there were many, many different aspects to that. But you settled on the idea of surfing as part of the recovery. So how did you come to that?
12: Well, a few different reasons. So I started working for RecLink, which is a sport and rec organisation. It delivers sport. And we talked with community, and what we were hearing was people feeling really flat, stagnant, broken. They didn't want to come out.
8: Yeah.
12: And people were talking about the environment and how much it had changed and how they didn't feel safe. So what we did was we actually started with an ocean confidence program. And that was just to reintroduce people to the ocean.
8: Yeah.
12: So talking about the tides, the winds, the waves, the different ways the sand moves, and getting people to feel comfortable. And actually, at the end of a 10-week program, we got people to swim from that beach over to the harbour. And you wouldn't believe how much that made a difference to those people. They were just ecstatic. So from that ocean confidence program, we then set about undertaking a surfing program.
8: Yep.
12: So we got our surfing qualifications and just started teaching women how to surf.
8: And there was good engagement with it in those early days when people were reconnecting with the town?
12: There was, yeah. Of course, we were in the middle of COVID, so there were lockdowns in and out, which made things a little tricky. But for the women that were in the surfing group, they were religiously turning up when we were able. Through winter, we expected that there'd be a lot of people pulling out, that it was really cold and the wind and the rain. So we'd come down assuming no one would turn up and everyone would be there in their wetsuits ready to go.
8: You know you're having an impact when they turn up in the middle of winter. And when you started the program, what were you hoping that it would give people emotionally and practically as well?
12: So emotionally, it was really about that reconnection. It was really just trying to get people to come together. There had been so much trauma. So it was a way for bringing people together, building their confidence. And physically, it was about taking control of their environment again, feeling safe at home, feeling like they can take their families to the beach and take their kids surfing.
8: The ocean is a unique beast, isn't it? And what did the ocean deliver that could help people work through their trauma?
12: There's something magical about the ocean. I don't know what it is, but it's so powerful and so healing. I think it's the way that it changes every day. It's so dynamic. You've got to be really present. You can't ever turn your back on the ocean. You've just got to be there, be in the moment. You can't be thinking about all the trauma that's going on because you're actually just trying to survive the ocean sometimes.
8: In the wake of the disaster, many locals were understandably fearful about returning to the ocean and the beach. Through the surfing group, Calista helped create a safe and supportive space for the community to reconnect with the water, rebuild confidence and find a sense of normalcy again.
12: Well, I know one woman, she was talking about how she took her kids to the beach and she was so stressed. She was actually crying seeing them out in the waves because she thought she wouldn't be able to help them. And so going through that ocean confidence program, going through that surfing program, then empowered her to take her kids to the beach and not only feel comfortable and safe, but also she could join them out in the surf.
8: Why do you think sport and physical activity can be such a powerful tool in disaster recovery?
12: I think sport and recreation just gives you that social connection. It's so important, but it also, there's no rules around how you have to engage. People came along and they might just watch or they might just participate for a little bit, and that was fine. There was no pressure on what they had to do, and it was about slowly building their confidence until they could step into participating. And in some cases then that did lead on to, volunteering to run the session. So it was about giving people time and space to recover as they needed and also being there, that consistency.
8: We've been here for a while on the beach this morning, but we've been talking to people who have been walking past, and Mallacoota did an incredible job with things like the Pony Club as well, as we've heard this morning, the golf club, the soccer club. And there was something about a heightened re-engagement after the disaster, wasn't there?
12: There was. I think initially there was probably a little bit of that volunteer fatigue.
8: Yeah.
12: And it was about having those frameworks in place to support volunteers to be able to keep going on, and so they felt supported as well.
8: What lessons have you learnt here in Mallacoota from a disaster recovery perspective that perhaps other communities can learn from who go through similar things?
12: I think one of them is about being consistent. Recognising recovery isn't the same for everyone, and it's not just a 1 or 2 year recovery.
8: Yeah.
12: It's actually a lot longer than that. And it's being able to give space for everyone to go through their recovery and being there so that when they are ready to engage, the programs are still running, the support is still there for them to engage.
8: Because everyone's different, aren't they? So you've got to do it in your own way.
12: Yep. All sorts of people's recoveries were, no one was linear. Everyone was dealing with some kind of trauma. So it was being able to respect their time and space. When they were ready to re-engage, we were there to support.
8: Yeah. So what role did community and informal connection play in bushfire recovery as opposed to the more formal recovery services that were provided?
12: people were more inclined to walk into a sport or recreation activity sure. without that pressure of that clinical environment and also that fly in, fly out, where community had to retell their story to different professionals, whereas they could just come to an activity, enjoy themselves, have that sense of belonging and feel part of the community. Yeah, it was really important.
8: But let's go and say hello to the ocean.
12: Okay, great.
8: What a great episode that was, showing how community can really come together to unite after disaster hits. Calista starting that surf group to help her community reconnect with the ocean and get together in a time of need. These clubs become places people can lean on when they need it the most. This has been Pitch In, hosted by me, Limo. Thanks for listening. 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
11: Yes, you're on Triple B, and Emma's at home.
6: You are. Yes.
11: Yes.
6: Finished off my toast.
11: Finished your toast. Did you get a cup of tea with it?
6: No, I had a coffee this morning.
11: Oh, you had coffee.
6: Right. Tea would have been good though. Yeah. Nice for the throat.
11: Yeah.
6: Yeah.
11: All right.
6: Maybe I should have asked.
11: Oh. Maybe when we finish the show. Yeah. Maybe we finish the show when you put your feet up and watch Bathurst. I love it.
6: Go Holden.
11: Yeah, I'll are there any more Holdens in Bathurst?
6: I was going to say, who knows these days? Honestly, God knows. Probably like Mercedes.
11: Yeah, Nissans.
6: Cherry.
11: Yeah. Well, that'll be the case is, again, last weekend we were out at sort of with the vintage cars and everywhere and seeing how they've changed and evolved over time. Mm. We're seeing the price of fuel sort of become notably high and it has shifted people's thinking towards sort of hybrids and EVs.
6: Yeah.
11: It'll be interesting to see whether we start because, I mean, we can go to, you know, that that solar car race from Darwin to Adelaide, right?
6: Yeah.
11: That was, if you like, trying to show that you could have these vehicles that could be solar powered, that could be, you know, travel long distances and all those sorts of things. We now have, particularly with EVs around the place, we now have these vehicles being produced by quite a number of different brands.
6: Yeah.
11: So that'll be interesting in terms of racing.
6: Well, I just looked it up. Bathurst 1000 Cars 2026, and it says there are 26 car grid for the 2026 Repco Bathurst 1000 consists of 11 Ford Mustangs, 10 Chevrolet Camaros,
11: all right,
6: and 5 Toyota GR Supras.
11: And that's what's in the race.
6: That's what's in the race.
11: Yeah. So
6: the Supras are interesting. I've not seen those around for a little while.
11: Yeah. Well,
6: the Toyotas.
11: Yeah. That'll be interesting. But yeah, it'll be interesting to, I mean, one of the things again that we had last weekend with all the cars was the noise, the sound. Right?
6: Yes, yeah.
11: And we particularly know that when we were doing the hill climb thing, we were very close to them and they were going from a start line and it was somewhat deafening at times. But can you imagine an EV car race and this is what you hear?
6: Well, it's wind. Well, it's like the Teslas. There was a whole thing with the Teslas that they didn't make sound and they didn't sound like cars and people weren't going to buy them because they didn't sound like cars. So they put sound effects in the Teslas.
11: Yeah. But it's sort of, Yeah, it will be interesting.
6: It still sounds strange because yeah. You know it's manufactured. It's not a real.
11: It's a noise, but it's not.
6: Yeah. Not the noise.
11: Yeah. So it will be very interesting to see whether we have this shift to, how that shifts. Because